0: says it's a government-wide failure with the emergence of the multi-billion dollar black market controlled by organised crime. Dr. Coatsworth says we need to drive down the smoking prevalence in Australia.
1: This is a difficult position for me to take. I'm not only formally in public health for COVID, I'm a trained respiratory physician. I see patients with smoking-related lung disease. What I'm worried about is that there may well be an early uptick in smoking prevalence because of the availability of illicit tobacco.
0: And nominations for the 2026 Hunter Volunteer of the Year Awards will be closing soon. The awards are one of the largest celebrations of volunteering across the country, with volunteers in New South Wales giving 1.3 billion hours of their time to the communities each year, contributing over $200 billion to the state's economy. Nominations will close on Friday, May 29. Centre for Volunteering CEO Gemma Ryagate says it's important to support the local community.
2: So there's a lot of categories and plenty of opportunity to congratulate, thank and acknowledge the work of volunteers right across the Hunter region.
3: To NURFM Sport.
0: Yesterday's NRL results saw the Knights open the day with a 36-12 belting over the Gold Coast Titans. The game just after saw the Warriors put a stamp on their premiership credentials by thrashing the Broncos 42-12. The final game of the day saw the Penrith Panthers close out Magic Round with a 28-6 win over the St. George Illawarra Dragons. Aussie golfer Cameron Smith has come astonishingly short in the final round of today's PGA Championship in Pennsylvania. After rolling in three birdies to tie with clubhouse leader Justin Thomas, Smith just couldn't putt on his run home. Despite making some miraculous shots to try and close the gap, Smith came up short, finishing the round at 2 under 68. And in the men's NPL, Broadmeadow has kept their spot at the top of the ladder with a 3-2 win over Edgeworth yesterday. Western is hungry to reclaim the top spot, however downing Newcastle Olympic 2-1 to help spark a win streak. Meanwhile in the women's, Maitland's undefeated run ended yesterday, drawing 1-1 with Lake Macquarie FC. Other results saw Charlestown Azuri draw 2-2 with Adamstown and Broadmeadow thump Newcastle Olympic 5-0. And now you're up to date with the latest to NURFM News.
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7: Okay, some cloud cover expected across Newcastle and the Hunter for today and the rest of the week as well. Very high chance of rain, most likely throughout the afternoon or evening, and some more showers again from tomorrow. Tops of 22 for the coast and the valley, 19 degrees right now at Broadmeadow, 18 degrees at Thornton, at 7 past 10 at 2NURFM 103.7.
8: He recorded with five bands before going solo. Is ranked number 5 in Time Magazine's 10 Greatest Electric Guitar Players of All Time and the only 3-time inductee into the Rock and Roll Hall of Fame. Hi, I'm Mark Rourke with Eric Clapton for Coffee Break. Eric Clapton was given his first guitar at age 13, but found it difficult to play. It wasn't until 2 years later that he began playing along to the blues music that he loved, which would form the basis of his signature sound, along with the Fender Stratocaster guitar.
9: I saw Buddy Holly holding one. Buddy Holly played one. And you know, all those records that he made, it sounded like it was really, really quiet, you know, and the tone, you know, he played it like an acoustic guitar a lot of the time. And I think the problem was trying to find the maple necks. All the models that were current at that time had rosewood fingerboards. So they'd kind of gone out of circulation, this end of the scene anyway. It wasn't until I went through the States on tour that I started picking them up in pawn shops and record shops for a song, you know, and I'd buy four or five at a time.
7: Eric's first break came in 1963 when he joined the Yardbirds, which also kick-started the careers of Jeff Beck and Jimmy Page. With the remainder of the 60s seeing Clapton become one of the biggest names in British music, with stints in John Miles' Blues Breakers, Cream, Blind Faith alongside Steve Winwood and Derek and the Dominoes. From here, a solo career beckoned, with his second album, 461 Ocean Boulevard, featuring his first solo hits, covers of the Johnny Otis song, Willie and the Hand Jive, and the Bob Marley classic, I Shot the Sheriff.

In 1977, Clapton's Slow Hand, which contained some of his most successful work. Wonderful Tonight, a cover of J.J. Cale's Cocaine, and Lay Down Sally. It's Eric Clapton for Coffee Break on 2NURFM.

0: It's Eric Clapton for Coffee Break on 2NURFM. During the 70s, Clapton struggled with heavy drug use and was drinking heavily, which caused him to black out on stage and miss some shows altogether. He would later go on to establish a drug and alcohol treatment centre to help those suffering the way he had earlier in his career.
1: I had everything a man could want. I was a millionaire. I had beautiful women in my life, a solid gold career and a future. And yet, on a daily basis, I wanted to commit suicide. And a lot of periods in my life I don't even remember.
2: I'm drifting and drifting, just like a ship out on the sea.
1: I experienced absolute humiliation, and I realised that I didn't want to die, and I couldn't go on. There was nothing to do but actually go and ask someone for help, and that was the beginning of where I am now, really.
2: Well, I ain't got nobody in this world to care for me.
3: That's why I've kind of got to do what I'm doing, which is to stick with this treatment centre which I've built and which I'm so much in love with and want to support.
0: In 1991, tragedy would strike Clapton with the passing of his four-year-old son, Connor.
2: Would you know my name if I saw you in heaven?
1: His mother was hysterical. She was hardly able to make sense, but she said he was dead. And I remember putting the phone down and calmly walking from my hotel to that place as if nothing had happened. And I walked past the street, and this is a terrible thing of shame for me, which I'll never, ever, perhaps, recover from. Seeing a crowd of people and a paramedic van and knowing that he was there and walking by. And I'll punish myself forever about why didn't I run? Why didn't I go to see him? And the truth is, I couldn't.
0: A year later, Eric Clapton would appear on the MTV program Unplugged. An album featuring that performance remains Clapton's biggest selling album of all time.
1: I often enjoy singing more with an acoustic situation because when you're on stage with an electric band and you've got the PA and everything is a pretty high volume, you usually haven't got much to pitch to other than the monitors which are in front of you. And it's a very artificial setting. You can't really hear your own voice as it comes out of your mouth. You have to depend on the loudspeakers. And it's such a joy to sing with a full band acoustically and be able to hear your voice. And I find it so much more easy to adjust the volume of your own voice. Whereas you see, on stage, I seem to be singing flat out all the time. Here you can sing quietly. You know, you've got more dynamic range.
0: It's Eric Clapton for Coffee Break on 2NURFM.

0: Yeah, you cannot underestimate what a huge album that was. The classic Clapton and from the Unplugged record. And Layla this morning, all part of Coffee Break at 2NUR FM 103.7. Well, some changes on the way in High Street, Maitland, it would appear. The old council admin building, looks like that one next to the town hall, is on the way down, and council just not quite figuring out exactly the matrix of what the new site will look like there. It looks like at this stage a mixture of green space and some car parking. They can't work out whether they want to go for the cheaper option of 13 car spaces versus 25, and with some increased demand apparently on the way to that area, including the Senior Citizen Centre. I'm sure we'll see what that demand looks like, and certainly if they've got some more car spaces. One has to say, though, at least through the decades, Maitland Council have got their parking a lot more correct than a lot of other areas. You think a lot of that parking that's banked up behind High Street near the old Kmart centre there, again, right in the heart of town. And at least if you go into the mall in Maitland or some other shops, you can pretty much guarantee to get a bit of a space there. And fuel is still one of the big games in town as well. And, of course, it would appear that the Prime Minister a couple of months ago, while lowering the cost by taking off one of the taxes, or lowering, I should say, may have painted himself into a corner, because the cutoff for that three-month extension, well, it'll be here sooner rather than later. And the question is, what exactly will happen at the end of that time? So decisions will need to be made. The government have said, well, we'll see how they're going. And a call will be made a little bit closer to the time. State governments have sort of done their little bit to try and get a little bit more fuel supply into the bank there. South Australia, of course, have announced a deal with one of the commercial operators there. Queensland, they've fast-tracked another lease extension, so that sort of gives a bit of certainty there. And here in New South Wales, the state government calling on the private sector to throw some ideas around as well. So we'll see how some of that goes. The fuel tax cut, though, in terms of what it did to the budget, $2.5 billion. Now, I know that does sound a lot, but in terms of government spending, it's almost but not quite chump change, isn't it? The government did mention they might throw around some other forms of tax relief as well. But again, in terms of this excise, we'll see how it goes in a month or so if they extend it. Or we started with, have they painted themselves into a corner? Still to come, some classic Ringo. Also, John DeRemus of The Passing Parade, he's taking a look at the Joker, and we'll be back up onto our Facebook page in a couple of moments as well. 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

0: some classic Ringo and Don't Come Easy at 2NURFM 103.7. Just a reminder, we're up on the Facebook page this morning, being that this week is National Volunteer Week. So we're asking you to give a shout out to either an individual around the Hunter that's doing some of the great work, or some organisations as well that are doing some of the heavy lifting there. And it's great to see that, again, here in the Hunter, according to some of the data out from the likes of the Centre for Volunteering, Hunter Volunteering and others, that we're around about 460,000 people that are doing a lot of the volunteering here in the Hunter in some way, shape or form. So that's great to see. And around 14 or 15%, depending on the suburb by suburb there, of us that are actually doing some volunteering work above the national average, according to the Volunteering Australia report, where it's sitting at around about 9.5 million. So we're doing all right. Well, 9.5 million people, I should say, across the country. We're doing quite well as well here in the Hunter. Be a part of our Facebook conversation. We'll get into some comments as we check throughout the morning. In the meanwhile, after we see what's happening on the water, we'll find out what John Doremus and the Passing Parade has for us today. His topic for us, The Joker, at 2NURFM 103.7.
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0: Okay, we have a strong wind warning on the Hunter Coast today. Northerly's up to 25 knots, possibly up to 30 knots offshore around about now and later again in the evening. Seas up to 2.5 metres. There is a northeasterly swell up to 2.5 metres and a low tide on the way at 3 o'clock this afternoon at around about 0.6 of a metre there. Chance of some rain continuing, well, back, I should say, for this afternoon.
7: You know that feeling. Tyres worn, grip gone and timers poor. Relax. Mobile Tummy Tyres come to you. No downtime, no hassles, better grip, safer stops, no stress, just peace of mind. Tumby
0: Tyres. Seas up to 2.5 metres. There is a northeasterly swell up to 2.5 metres and a low tide on the way at 3.

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2: This is John Doremus with the passing parade of the story of a practical joker. Gerald Hope was born in Perth, Western Australia, on the 1st of April, 1903. Perhaps it was the influence of his birth date that instilled in him a passion for practical jokes. Had he chosen to confine himself to the amateur or party variety, his life might have been very different. But instead, he chose to become a professional. Practical jokes are harmless enough up to a point. But in the case of Gerald Hope, they developed into a means of livelihood. He began to sell houses that did not belong to him, to collect money for charities that did not exist. And so it wasn't surprising, therefore, that soon after he turned 21, he was obliged to leave Perth in a hurry. He moved to Melbourne. And there he became associated with a gentleman of dubious character who chose to call himself Alphabet Samson. Together they involved themselves in countless shifty deals and eventually sailed for England, where they resumed operations. After two fruitful years in London, they took passage for the United States aboard the SS Tunella. En route, they stumbled on a most profitable racket, that of fleecing their fellow passengers at cards. So profitable did it prove, in fact, that they decided to make a regular thing of it. In all, they made the crossing 17 times, each trip yielding more than the one before it. But both were aware that there is only so much meat on a bone, and the knowledge that they were feasting on the marrow prompted them to look about for something else. When the SS Camara left New York City bound for the United Kingdom, Hope and Samson were aboard. On the third day out, Samson took a stroll along the deck and casually seated himself beside a gentleman who he'd previously ascertained to be the wealthy British financier Sir Ronald Morrison. And after exchanging a few words with that worthy, Samson settled back in his deck chair, produced a copy of the National Geographic magazine, and proceeded to peruse it industriously. He hadn't been long so employed when abruptly he tapped Sir Ronald on the arm and pointed to a man who was standing at the rail. "I do believe that's Arthur Dixon, the famous inventor," he said in an awed tone. "What of it?" queried Sir Ronald, to whom the name obviously meant nothing. And in reply, Samson showed him an article in the National Geographic containing Dixon's photograph and extolling the merits of a certain docking device he'd invented. Dixon, of course, was Gerald Hope, and the article was a fake. But Sir Ronald had no way of knowing that. The rest of the story you can guess. Before reaching England, the financier was induced by the bogus Arthur Dixon to invest in the new docking device to the tune of £50,000. Immediately upon disembarking, Hope and Samson cashed Sir Ronald's check and promptly disappeared. Samson was later apprehended by the law and sentenced to 7 years hard labor. But of Hope, no trace could be found. 5 years were to pass before his bullet-riddled body was discovered on a vacant lot in Melbourne. Our time is up till we meet again for another chapter in the passing parade. This is John Doremus, and goodbye for now.
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0: Good times and great music. And 2NURFM 103.7, 13 minutes to 11. A reminder, we'll get you up to the Hunter Newsroom in a little bit. Before that, though, great event that is happening on the weekend. This one is happening on Sunday as well. This is the Pets Life Festival, and it's happening at the station, which is the old Newcastle City Rail there. And a great chance to highlight some of the work done, speaking of volunteers this week, of the local animal rescues and shelters, and a chance for them to sort of get out there and let everybody know what they're about. They can also do their merchandise and donations as well. A whole lot of stuff there, though, a bit of a collection drive, looking at collecting dog food, treats, beds, monetary contributions as well, and all of the things that are, all of the donations and everything across the weekend. We've got a Newcastle Dog Rescue and Nine Lives Cat Rescue as well. If you'd like some information on the event, the events calendar at our website is the place to be, 2NURFM.com.au.
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Good times, great music, a little calypso. Not so much the warm weather, though. We're looking at some rain around the place for the next few days. Tops also of around 22 degrees. Look, if we're heading to the water, strong wind warning on the coast, so keep that in mind as well. 7 to 11 with the latest news and information next to 2 in Iwari FM 103.7.

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1: It's 11 o'clock. Good morning. I'm Ollie Goldner. A number of health organisations are calling on the government to hold firm on anti-smoking measures. Jacob Pitolo reports.
2: A federal inquiry looking at the illicit tobacco market begins its second day of hearings today. Organisations including Lung Foundation Australia and QUIT have shared an open letter claiming tobacco companies are exploiting an explosion in the black market. Tobacco giant Philip Morris gave evidence in camera at the inquiry earlier this month, claiming that the legal market could be wiped out by 2030. But Cancer Council Australia CEO Jacinta Redden is concerned the evidence is part of a push to reduce the tobacco excise.
3: We don't want to price match criminals. These tobacco control measures have saved Australian lives.
2: She says the tobacco industry must not be allowed to reverse 25 years of public health policy.
1: Lake Macquarie MP Greg Piper believes the state government won't be able to afford a 50-50 split to keep Tomago Aluminium Smelter running. Ahead of next month's state budget, Premier Chris Minns has outlined a potential $300 to $470 million spend on the smelter. It follows a federal government announcement in December asking for an equal share with the state to prolong smelter operations, despite no funds being allocated in last week's national budget. However, Greg Piper says an 80-20 split would be more reasonable.
4: The Prime Minister came to the region, made a statement about what's going to happen. Well, you can't just do that unilaterally. If you're not going to be ready to fund it, then you should have been having those conversations with the state before you made that announcement.
1: The first polls since the federal budget show pushback from surveyed voters. The latest news poll shows the majority of respondents believes the changes to capital gains and negative gearing would make people worse off. A separate Resolve survey shows voters are angry the government broke its election promises, but more support the actual changes than oppose them. Calls are continuing for the local Calvary Mater Hospital's public-private partnership to come to an end. The Health Services Union and the Doctors Union say the PPP between the Novacare Consortium and New South Wales Health is posing significant risks to staff and patient health in regards to the recent mould and maintenance scandal. New South Wales Health will present options to the state government about the future of the Mater's PPP by the middle of the year, including calls to return it to public hands. The Health Services Union Assistant Secretary Lauren Hutchins says the whole model should be dispensed.
5: We want the government to act for the people of the Hunter region in terms of providing public services out of these hospitals.
1: The Hunter Volunteer of the Year Award nominations are now open as part of the 20th Annual Statewide Awards. The initiative is one of the largest celebrations of volunteering across the country, with recipients of the local award receiving the chance to attend the New South Wales Volunteer Awards ceremony in December. Centre for Volunteering CEO Gemma Reigate says volunteers are crucial to the Hunter.
6: Volunteers save our environment, save animals, save people. I just can't express how much volunteering contributes and has an impact on virtually everything that we do in our communities.
1: In finance, the All Ords is up 78 points at 87.90, and one Aussie dollar is buying 71.26 US cents.
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1: James Tedesco has won the race for New South Wales fullback, just beating out Panthers star Dylan Edwards for next week's State of Origin opener. Despite dropping him from the squad, Blues coach Laurie Daly insists it's more about the style of football he's looking for his side to play. Meanwhile, Roosters half Sam Walker has been named to debut in the halves for the Maroons, with Kalen Ponga named as Queensland's fullback. Coach Billy Slater says he just couldn't overlook Ponga's current form.
7: Kalen Ponga's playing some great football ever since he's come back from injury last year. Hit the ground running at the start of the year. He picked up a hamstring injury and the games that he's played since returning from that injury has been outstanding.
1: Saturday saw an undermanned Hunter Wildfires side outclassed by East's 36-10. The loss has seen them drop to fifth on this year's Shoot Shield ladder, with West Harbour up next for them in round seven. Women's Central Coast Mariners captain Taryn King has signed on for the remainder of Charlestown Azzurri's 2026 season. She's joined by former teammate and current Jets player Libby Copas-Brown, who has also signed on for the rest of their season. Both players are expected to be available for selection over the coming weeks. And now you're up to date with the latest 2NURFM news.
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16: Cloudy conditions with some more rain most likely this afternoon or into tonight. In fact, a little bit of rain around at the moment, actually. More of the same for the next few days. And temperatures tonight down to between 12 and 15 degrees ahead of days getting up to 20 degrees. So a little bit cooler from tomorrow. 22 the expected top for the coast and also the Hunter Valley for today. It's 19 degrees rather right now if you're scooting through Nine Ways. 18 degrees at East Maitland. It's 7 past 11 to 2 NURFM 103.7.

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0: right across Newcastle and the Hunter Valley to a new RFM 103.7. It's music from Human Nature. Telling everybody. Up on the Facebook page today, we're celebrating many of the great volunteers that are right across the Hunter, and of course, many here at 2NUR FM as well. A lot of our volunteers sort of basically propping up a lot of the work that gets done. Of course, every time you ring our office, for example, a lot of our great volunteers are sitting at the front desk. In fact, if you ring today, George will be out there saying hello. Of course, he'll be doing that with Gardening Talkback a bit later on as well. We'll get into that for you after midday. But giving the chance to shout out to many of the volunteers that are basically doing a lot of the great work across the Hunter, whether it's an organisation, whether it is an individual as well. Just like you, Jenny, on our Facebook page there, my daughter Terry, who volunteers a lot of time to the Curry Curry Minor Rugby League. Yeah, a lot of the juniors, actually, those in support of all of our sporting clubs, really are propped up by volunteers as well. And, of course, by the time we see people as adults or young adults up there at the professional level, it was always the volunteers that got them started at the bottom end, so the junior end, I should say. Also, Julie, you want to give a shout-out to the gang at You Matter Awareness, a charity doing the great work there as well. Be a part of our conversation on our Facebook page, whether it's an individual, whether it's an organisation that are doing some of the great volunteer work. We'd love you to let us know up at our Facebook page at 2NURFM.
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Little disco this morning at 2NURFM 103.7, 23 past 11. Well, I've got to say straight up, not a super fan of people just giving themselves awards. You know, awards for kids on the field, fine. But, you know, adults in, you know, professional organisations and around the world give themselves a little hand clap, little back patting. There is one that will take place at the sidelines of the United Nations General Assembly down in September. And this is the Global Citizens Award. It sounds like a big take, doesn't it? But anyway, Global Citizens Award by the Atlantic Council. They're a non-partisan think tank. They'll be divvying out some awards. And some big world leaders on the way for that award. And just reading straight out of the paper this morning, our Prime Minister Anthony Albanese is set to join, amongst others, controversial Argentinian libertarian President Javier Milei as ones that will get the award. Now, again, the use of the controversial makes you think, ooh, horrible person. But if you have a look at what Milei has done over there in Argentina before taking office in 2023, the place was a communist basket case at that point, with inflation running. You think we have problems here with ours at 4.3, at 6%, over 211% inflation for the year. Anyway, the slash and burn approach that he has taken to then, you know, axing government department after government department, slashing spending, etc. Their current inflation rate there for the year is around 32.4%. It's not 4%, but you know, 32 down from 200. No wonder some over there call it the Milei miracle, and monthly inflation only rising by 2.6%. Now, we move across to some of the three pillars that actually got our Prime Minister onto getting that award in September, which he will be flown over to New York. Well, he will fly over to New York to receive. Commitment to strengthening AUKUS. Well, I suppose there are quite a few that were involved in that, including US presidents, past one and present one, active expansion of Australia's engagement across Southeast Asia and Pacific regions, so going to a couple of meetings, yep. And the third one, which you have to smile at, inspirational leadership of Australia. He's probably thankful that they closed off the voting for that one well before the budget last week, I guess. Anyway, off to receive another award. Good on them all, I suppose. It's Kylie as we continue the good times, the great music at 2NURFM.

0: Good times, great music at 2NUR FM. Little Joe Jackson stepping out this morning, 27 to midday. A reminder that we'll get into the garden with Gardening Talkback after midday today, and Judy Sharp with an hour of gardening greatness. She's just about ready to limber up with the Clippers, getting ready to answer your calls in 30 minutes or so from now on 49216216. 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
5: Okay, some more rain across Newcastle and the Hunter for today. We are expecting those showers to continue kind of on and off for the rest of the week, possibly the weekend too. If you're heading to the water today, strong wind warning with those northerlies up to 30 knots, particularly offshore and particularly for tonight. Seas up to 2.5 metres, as is that northeasterly swell. Low tide coming at 3 o'clock this afternoon with a top of 22 for the coast and also the Hunter Valley for today. Right now, 20 degrees for you by the lake at Spears Point. 19 degrees currently at Cliffley. It's 25 to midday at 2NURFM 103.7.

0: Good times and great music, Glenn Frey out of the Eagles. And You Belong to the City. And some 70s Bowie as well. And Young Americans. Bang on a quarter to midday. A reminder that we'll get you into the garden very shortly. Judy Sharp with Gardening Talk back after our national and local news that is on the way. And have you had a bit of a look yet? Have you opened up the app? Have you checked the email to see how you've gone with the footy tipping over the weekend? If you were following some of the games, you probably know if your tips are doing okay. Nevertheless, if you're at the top of the table at the end of the regular season, we'll get you and a friend off to the grand final. And if you're thinking, you know what, I'm looking at the tips, I'm not doing that great whatsoever, if that is you, maybe Stephen Reed can help you out. He's up on the breakfast show of a Thursday morning. And if you missed that, we actually put his tips on our Facebook page after 9 o'clock on Thursday as well. So you can check those out and hopefully you'll find yourself in contention for the big prize at the end of the season. Good luck. And reminder, another round is only a few short days away. 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

Well, you were kind of watching it over the weekend. Maybe you did, maybe you didn't. She kind of almost got there, coming in at number four for the big Eurovision Song Contest on Sunday morning, our time. Delta Goodrum there with one of her early ones, A Lost Without You. It was interesting. I didn't watch the contest, no interest in the songs, but always love watching these things when there's voting and numbers and, oh, there's my team, there's that team. So that was a very interesting watch. And then, of course, the team that come first, my goodness me, they're twice the number of points as second. So anyway, congratulations to Bulgaria, the winners there, if indeed you watched it. All right, we'll get you up to our national news team, Maddie McNeil and co, up in a couple of minutes. And then with your Hunter headlines, Ollie Goldner from the Hunter newsroom. After all that, she's here already, but she'll be answering your garden questions on 49216216. Yes, another big hour of gardening greatness. Judy Sharp with Gardening Talkback. Very soon, here at 2NU RFM 103.7.

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1: In this bulletin, voters have their say on the budget, warning over Ebola outbreak and origin teams unveiled. It's midday. Good afternoon. I'm Madeline McNeil. The Albanese government has brushed aside two new opinion polls which show its fifth budget has not been well received. Federal politics editor Michael Packey.
2: The latest news poll shows voters have rated Labor's budget the worst for the economy in more than 30 years. The poll finds most people, including younger generations, believe they'll be worse off. A separate Resolve survey reveals voters are angry the government broke its promise not to touch capital gains and negative gearing. While the people it spoke to are more supportive of the tax changes, they believe they should have been taken to an election. Treasurer Jim Chalmers maintains he had to make hard but necessary decisions.
3: It would surprise me more if we got some sort of bounce in the polls.
2: The opposition's Dan Tehan says the backlash is warranted.
4: Now it's clear that those lies have led to serious consequences.
2: Despite the poor budget response, both polls show Labor's primary vote hasn't really shifted and remains stuck at around 30%. One Nation is a close second and the Coalition in third spot. Michael Packey reporting.
1: The state opposition says it supports renewable energy projects, but the current rollout in New South Wales is chaotic. The Australian Energy Infrastructure Commissioner has raised the alarm about issues including infrastructure damage, a lack of services for workers, and disruptions to social cohesion. The Premier insists the government's doing all it can to minimise disruptions. New data suggests renters feel safer about making complaints to landlords following a ban to no-grounds evictions. Jefferson Shaw reports.
5: Visits to the Fair Trading New South Wales website has increased tenfold since the change, putting an end to no-grounds evictions a year ago. Housing Minister Rose Jackson says renters have been able to make more complaints without fear of eviction.
6: They now have the confidence to put their roots down and make Sydney their home.
5: The Rental Task Force has launched more than 7,000 compliance investigations, issuing around 600 fines, totalling over $400,000. Jefferson Shaw, Sydney.
1: A man has escaped with burns and suspected fractures after his car was torn in half in a crash in Sydney's southwest. Dusty Fitzpatrick reports.
7: Emergency services called to the Hume Highway at Villawood found a vehicle had hit a power pole, split in two, and then caught a light. The 24-year-old man behind the wheel of the sedan escaped the wreckage and was taken to hospital. Another driver was also taken for treatment after the rear of the crash sedan hit his hatchback. The crash brought down power lines onto the Hume Highway, which has now fully reopened. Dusty Fitzpatrick, Sydney.
1: The family of former US Marine pilot Daniel Duggan has announced plans to appeal a federal court decision which paves the way for the Australian citizen to be extradited to the United States. Mr. Duggan denies accusations he helped train Chinese military pilots in South Africa. His wife has released a video message vowing to keep up their fight.
8: Dan, a father with no criminal record, no violent history, a man who served his country and found happiness in life in Australia, has been locked up in maximum security for 1,300 days with no Australian charges.
1: The US president is warning the clock is ticking for Iran amid stalling peace talks. Donald Trump has taken to social media to again issue violent threats, saying if officials in Tehran don't get moving fast, quote, there won't be anything left of them. Two fighter jets have collided mid-flight during an air show at a defence base in the United States. All four of the aircrew on board the jets managed to eject safely and are being evaluated by medical personnel. The World Health Organization is warning the Ebola outbreak in Central Africa could get much larger after declaring it a public health emergency of international concern. There have been 246 suspected cases of Ebola and at least 80 deaths reported in the Democratic Republic of Congo. It does not meet the criteria of a pandemic, but the agency warns it could potentially be a much larger outbreak than what's currently being reported. WHO Director General Dr. Tedros Adhanom Ghebreyesus says they're releasing emergency funds to provide immediate support.
9: Priority actions include strengthening disease surveillance, active case finding and contact tracing, infection prevention and control in health facilities, expanding access to safe clinical care, and increasing laboratory testing capacity.
1: Also making news, work on Sydney's first electric ferry is scheduled to begin later this year after the state government signed a deal with a shipbuilder. And researchers believe a plum developed in Queensland could help to address dementia, obesity and heart health. Scientists at the University of Wollongong, the University of Queensland and Victoria University are testing the juice of the Queen Garnet plum. Bonnie Gosch from Nutrafruit, the company with the rights to market the fruit, says it's growing increasingly popular in China.
0: We are the most expensive Australian summer fruit and they love it. They absolutely love it. And for whatever reason, nothing to do with us, but it's sold as the weight loss plum.
1: In finance, the All Ords is trading down 117 points at 87.53. One Australian dollar is buying 71.29 US cents.
10: Good afternoon, I'm Ollie Goldner from the Hunter Newsroom. The state government will reveal its long-awaited contribution towards continuing operations at Tomago Aluminium Smelter. In December, the Prime Minister announced the federal government would fund the smelter's operations beyond 2028 on a 50-50 shared split with the state government. Premier Chris Minns has estimated the state's contribution to be between $300 and $470 million. However, Lake Macquarie MP Greg Piper says the state realistically can't afford such a spend.
11: What does this say about our region? What message does it send to have confidence in coming and investing in our local area if we can't save one of the most significant industries and the largest aluminium smelter in Australia?
10: A 41-year-old man from Singleton Heights is among 900 people charged across the state as part of a crackdown on domestic violence. Officers commenced an investigation in February after the man allegedly breached an AVO. Following extensive inquiries, he was arrested at a home in Wakehurst Crescent on Friday, where he was found hiding in a man-made hole. He's facing a string of domestic violence-related charges. Investigators are yet to determine the cause of a fire at New Lambton convenience store this morning. Crews from Lambton and Newcastle arrived at the New Lambton Mart in Alma Road just after 2:30 to find smoke pouring from underneath the front roller doors. They managed to gain access to the store and had the fire out within 30 minutes. No one was injured during the incident. The Health Services Union and Doctors Union are continuing calls to bring Newcastle's Calvary Mater Hospital back into public hands. Operated under a public-private partnership between the Novacare Consortium and New South Wales Health, the hospital has been enshrouded in controversy over a harmful mould infestation in the ventilation and air conditioning systems. New South Wales Health will present options to the state government about the future of the Mater PPP by the middle of the year. Meanwhile, Health Services Union Assistant Secretary Lauren Hutchins says the private involvement is unsafe for staff and patients.
12: You know, the longer term goal has got to be that the PPP is brought back in-house as soon as possible. So it's got to be a balance in all of this, which is that this service returns back to New South Wales Health, but these organisations that just sucked money out of New South Wales are held to account.
10: It's hoped the trial of an electric ferry on Sydney Harbour could provide a way forward for the embattled Stockton ferries. The 40-year-old ferries are in line for a $2 million overhaul to help keep them in service for another 10 years. Newcastle MP Tim Crackenthorpe has indicated he'd like to see them replaced with electric or hybrid vessels in coming years. A New South Wales shipbuilder has been given a state contract to build an electric ferry, which will be trialled for 12 months on Sydney Harbour before entering service in 2029. And nominations for the 2026 Hunter Volunteer of the Year will close next week. The awards are one of the largest celebrations of volunteering across the country, with volunteers in New South Wales giving 1.3 billion hours of their time to their communities each year, contributing over $200 billion to the state's economy. Centre for Volunteering CEO Gemma Reigate says the awards are part of a wider state initiative.
13: The volunteers selected to represent the Hunter in the state finals will be invited to Sydney for the state ceremony and get to represent their whole region as the volunteers of the year in each of the categories. So it is really about acknowledgement.
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15: Newcastle's Kalyn Ponga, Dylan Lucas and Jacob Saifidi have all been named this morning for next week's State of Origin opener.
16: Ponga beat out Broncos star Reece Walsh for the Queensland fullback spot, while both Lucas and Saifidi were named for New South Wales' bench. With the Knights having a bye next round, it's possible the trio will return for the club's Round 13 clash against the Parramatta Eels following Game 1 of the series. The Newcastle North Stars have picked up back-to-back wins in Canberra over the weekend. They downed the Braves 6-1 on Saturday before meeting them again on Sunday for a close-up 4-3 victory. And now with his look at the AFL representative round, here's Oliver Croft.
17: All AFL Hunter Central Coast matches were put on hold this weekend as the region's top men's and women's cup players travelled to Canberra for the annual representative carnival against AFL South Coast at Marnica Oval. It proved a successful trip for the Hunter Central Coast sides, with the women's team producing a dominant performance to claim a 62-point victory over a strong South Coast outfit. The men's side also got the job done in a much tighter contest, holding off the South Coast to record an impressive 11-point win. After a successful representative weekend, regular AFL Hunter Central Coast action returns next week for Round 5 as clubs across the competition celebrate Sir Doug Nicholls' round.
16: That's sport. I'm Charlie Proudlock.
10: And now you're up to date with the latest 2NURFM Hunter News.
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23: Okay, some more cloud cover across Newcastle and the Hunter for the rest of the day. We are expecting some more drizzle as well for the remainder of our Monday. More showers for Tuesday, Wednesday, Thursday, quite possibly through on and off for the weekend as well. Tops today of 22 degrees. Right now, most of the coast and the valley sitting at around 19 or 20. 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
23: All right, time for a big hour of gardening greatness with Judy Sharp, who is here. And Judy, always a pleasure to catch up with you. Hello.
24: Yes, nice to see you, Mark.
23: Now, I believe that we have a bit of housekeeping to take care of a little later today.
24: Oh, we do. If the phone doesn't ring, I'll start straight away, will I?
23: Not just yet, but what will you be doing?
24: Okay, last week we were pretty snowed under. And so then we started getting calls off air and messages and, you know, computer stuff. So a lady called
23: We're not going to do the whole thing yet, Judy.
24: Oh, we're not going to do the
23: whole thing yet.
24: Oh, okay, okay.
23: So we did get some feedback afterwards, and Judy will be taking care of some of those questions. In the meanwhile, if you want to add yours to the list, 4921 6216, Gardening Talk back on 2NURFM starts now.

0: good times and great music. It's Gardening Talk back with Judy Sharp. She's getting ready to answer your calls on 49216216. We'll get into Bruce from Belmont North's question in a moment, and plus Judy with a bit of housekeeping from last week as we continue Gardening Talk back right here on 2NUR FM.
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0: 49216216, that's the number you can connect with our gardening expert, Judy Sharp, this afternoon with Gardening Talk Bank. Just as you have done, Bruce from Belmont North. Bruce, we've got you with Judy now. What's the story?
4: Hello, Bruce.
5: How are you going, Jude?
4: I'm very, very well, thank you. How are those roses of yours going?
5: Oh, they're going good, love. Listen, I just rang up to let you know the pansies I put in last year that were too early, I took them out and I replaced them just as autumn came on this year. And at the moment, the whole thing's just looking like a botanical section in the backyard at the moment. And yeah, they're coming on very well. So I just thought I'd let you know that I sort of jumped the fence a bit too quick last year. In fact, the boss told me not to do it. And I thought, oh, you know, typical woman, you know. But
4: Bruce, please.
5: Oh, yes. I'll get into trouble for that one day, you know. But, yes.
4: Okay, yes, dear, look, I'm pleased about that. That sounds lovely. And the roses, you're going to be pruning them in July, aren't you?
5: Oh, yes, yes. We've got all the information up to date as to what to do properly. And as for the shotgun, it's been polished prime and just waiting to go in case anyone decides to drop in for a visit again.
4: Yes, I know. I was just telling Mark about that.
0: Yeah, they were the ones that got stolen.
4: Yeah.
0: Apparently, yeah.
4: And stole them all. Just walked past and stole all his roses. But we fixed him up. He's got some new ones.
0: All right, best of luck with everything there, Bruce. 49216216 if you have a question for Judy. Now, Judy, some a bit of late mail from last week's Gardening Talk. Yes. What have you got for us?
4: A lady called Wendy Wilkinson sent in photos for us, pictures of her cymbidium orchids. So the problem is, Mark, the lovely green leaves, but the tips are all brown.
0: Well, that doesn't look fantastic, does it?
4: No.
0: So what's the best thing for her to do on this, Judy?
4: Well, I've given her some options here, given her some big options. Look, they're otherwise healthy, so they're very healthy looking. The problem can be complex salt toxicity, right?
0: Okay, I'm with you so far.
4: You're absorbing this, aren't you?
0: Absorbing
4: it. Good. From fertiliser build-up, the orchid shunts the excess minerals to the extremities, causing the brown dieback. Aren't they clever little things, plants?
0: They really are. Yeah, they are.
4: But there's another reason. It can be underwatering or low humidity causing the dry tips. Now, Wendy, my suggestion to you would be, it's difficult to work out on your own, I'd suggest you contact an orchid society for help to determine the problem. Now, they really do love you, you know, giving them a little homework. Yeah, some homework, they do. And there is an orchid society in Adamstown, I believe, so, and then there's another one, Hunter Valley, and quite a few places, but they are very helpful. They really enjoy doing it. But Wendy also had another problem. She's got azaleas covered in spinamite. Now, Mark, that
0: it almost sounds like something you eat. Spinamite.
4: Spinamite. But you know what causes that, don't you?
0: I will in 30 seconds from now.
4: They're all silver, right? It's a silver effect on the leaves. She did send us lovely pictures, and this needs to be sprayed with David Gray systemic insecticide. I hope you're listening today, Wendy, because I know you were very anxious about it all.
0: Yes, and hope you are happy we've got the two-for-one deal from Judy for you, Wendy. And on top of that, make sure you get onto an Orchid Society for the brown leaf problem as well.
4: Definitely.
0: All right, thank you so much. Do we have any other feedback, or we've got Wendy sorted? That's it. Nobody else?
4: We've got Wendy. Oh, no, there were other couple of problems. I didn't think you wanted me to keep going.
0: Well, we will in a moment, because in the meanwhile, Sue from Charlestown is with us, Judy. And Sue, you have a lawn question. What's going on there?
6: Yes, we thought we had the army grub, and we put the towel down wet overnight, nothing come up.
4: Right.
6: And one of the neighbours said to me, we've got like a virus type thing in the lawn. Has Judy ever heard of that before?
4: A virus?
6: Yeah.
4: So what has happened? Have you got brown patches?
6: Yeah, really brown, Jude. We thought we were going to lose the lawn. And I thought, I'll give you a ring. Actually, it wasn't a virus, it was a fungus.
4: A fungus, right, okay. Yeah. Now,
6: I've never heard of that before.
4: Oh, look, brown patches, sometimes that just occurs. We've had pretty rough weather for the lawns, haven't we?
6: Yes, we have.
4: So, look, I suggest to you that what you need to do is get some fertiliser and do it pretty quick now, because we've had the rain you'll still get growth on those brown patches. Sea salt.
6: Sea salt, yep.
4: Yep. But then you need to lightly top dress on those brown patches.
6: Oh, okay, then top dress. I'm just writing this down, thanks, Jude.
4: Yeah.
6: Top dress, yeah, that's excellent, thanks, Jude. Yeah, it's a front lawn and it's a big lawn. It looks like a map of the world, because some's dead and some's green. It looks like someone's done a map of the world of it. So,
4: Sue, you're not the only one with that. A good friend of mine keeps, every time I play cards with her, come on, how am I going to fix this lawn?
6: Yeah.
4: And, but my charges when you play cards are very high, so. But she's got exactly that same problem, and no doubt might be listening in today as well.
6: But thanks for that.
4: You need to do it quickly, Sue, because you won't have much growth left.
6: Afternoon,
4: okay, good girl.
6: Okay, thanks so much, Judy.
4: That's okay. Sue. Thank you for the call.
0: Oh, you don't get much quicker than this afternoon, Judy, do you?
4: No.
0: She's right on it.
4: Yeah, she's right on it.
0: Yep. All right, best of luck.
4: She's going to get wet.
0: That's true. All right, best of luck with it, and take a raincoat or something, Sue. All right, 49216216. If you, like Sue, have a question for Judy Sharp this afternoon, we'll get into some more of her homework from last week and your calls as well. Gardening Talk back on 2NURFM 103.7.

0: Good times and great music at 2NURFM 103.7 as we continue Gardening Tour Pack. We're the Judy Sharp this afternoon as we head to the suburb of Lemon Tree Passage. Good afternoon, Joe. You have a question for Judy today involving moving a camellia. What's the story, Joe?
1: We have a beautiful camellia out near our back awning in the back of the house. Now, it's right up against the house, and I've looked at it and looked at it and thought, we should move that, we should move it. But we've been here for 10 years, and we haven't done it until now.
2: Right, okay, Joe. Can you tell me what kind of camellia it is?
1: Oh, it's beautiful. It's got the, like, the double flower, the crinkly, wavy type flower.
2: Right, okay.
1: It's lovely.
2: When
1: it's
2: does
1: not
2: it...
1: a single petal, it's like a wave.
2: Okay, Joe, is it flowering now with a lot of flowers?
1: It's starting to come out, yes.
2: Okay, I think you've got a japonica.
1: Okay.
2: Now, sometimes what happens with japonicas, the flowers overlap one another, which spoils the appearance of them.
1: No, these are individual flowers.
2: Right, okay. Look, you've have to wait till they finish flowering now, whichever kind it is.
1: Yes, that's what I figured.
2: Yeah, and, you know, you have to be very, very clever to dig it out and move
1: okay.
2: it somewhere without losing it.
1: Yep. Now, the idea is we've just replaced all our lawn, hence why we're going to put a garden bed near it. But I figured if we could do it and move it out away from the house, it would be happier.
2: Right, okay, but you're telling me it flowers nicely.
1: Yes.
2: Well, if it's a japonica, you might be putting it out in the full sun and they don't like that.
1: Okay.
2: So,
1: okay, it might be better just to leave it where it is.
2: Yeah, if it's not unhappy and it's flowering well, and I don't think it will move the house.
1: No, that's not my concern. It's just that I thought, because when we first moved in, it was very spindly. But since we've been in and it's been getting watered and fed and whatnot, it has come beautiful. It's a lovely plant.
2: Oh, Joe, you're making work for yourself. I wouldn't touch it.
1: Okay.
2: Now tell me, what do you fertilise it with?
3: Nothing,
2: said Dad.
1: Sea salt.
2: You don't use cow manure? They love cow manure.
1: Oh, okay.
2: Yeah.
1: Cool. Okay, well, we can do that. And how hard... Pardon me. Can we cut it back? Because it's starting to go over the top of the awning and the house.
3: Rubbing the gutters.
2: Right, okay. It sounds like your husband wants to cut that camellia, I'm thinking. Am I right?
1: He loves cutting things, Judy.
2: I should have been a
0: marriage counsellor or something.
2: Oh, a detective. Joe, so, okay.
0: Private eye.
2: Yeah, look, definitely you could prune it, but wait till it finishes flowering.
1: Okay, and then hit it with some
2: cow manure? Yeah, definitely.
1: Okay.
2: Good luck with it. Give us a ring back after that and let us know what happened.
0: Yeah, and more importantly, to make sure that the marriage is surviving as well, Judy.
2: Yeah, I think so.
0: All right, so the best advice on that case is to probably do very little, but maybe a change-up with the fertilising.
2: Yeah, definitely.
0: All right, let's get into some of that after-hours feedback from last week, Judy. A couple more inquiries?
2: Yeah, definitely. We were asked about Maybush, and Maybush should be pruned after they finish flowering. Not now.
0: There's a bit of a theme here, isn't it, with pruning?
2: Yeah.
4: 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Easy, local, sorted. That's the Newey way.
2: We were asked about Maybush, and Maybush should be pruned.

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1: Solve the problem.
2: That's it. And that's it for feedback?
1: Yeah, that's it.
2: Done. All right. 4921 6216. 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

0: Good times and great music at 2NURFM 103.7. We have a little bit more time. Do not do what we see happen so often on our lifestyle programs. At the run-up to 1 o'clock, all of a sudden everybody rings and we just don't have time to get to you. So if you have a question for Judy, she's here for a little bit longer, but call now on 49216 216. In the meanwhile, Judy, you have a question, or you have a statement to make about tulips. You're asking the question, are they any crisper? What's the story with this one?
1: Oh, I thought you would have known this, Mark.
0: I will in 2 minutes once you've read through. Yep,
1: okay,
0: absolutely.
1: So hyacinths and tulips, you recommended to put them in the crisper in the fridge to make them think they're under the snow.
0: Ah, to fool them a little bit there.
1: To fool them, to trick them well and truly.

0: But you know what happens a lot? People forget they're in there. This is true.
1: Then they just put the apples and the peaches on top of them and then they just forget they're there.
0: Yeah. So what you need to do, it's time to remove them because they should be planted by the end of May. And when you plant them, you feed with bulb food and you do that on emergence, which means as they come up out of the ground. And then when they're, you know, when they're making their flowers, and then when they finish flowering, you feed them again. Because as they die down, that creates the bulb to manufacture double.
1: All right.
0: You knew that, Mark.
1: Well, it's a case of just manipulating, if you will.
0: We're manipulating there. So anyone at home, if you put your bulbs in the crisper, don't forget them. It's the end of May, and well, we're coming up to the end of May soon, so not there yet, but plenty of time to do them and get them planted.
1: All right, a couple of things to think about there. It's easy to get into these things. Sometimes we kind of forget them, and then we have to go back and make sure they're not still in the fridge months later. All right, 49216 216. If you have a question for Judy, as we continue with Gardening Talk back on 2NURFM.

0: Good times and great music at 2 in URFM 103.7. Look, we've got Judy's heading back into her book of topics because she brings in her big, massive notebook and there's huge amount of time. Then there's the big red pen through them as we slice them off one by one. Judy, you were able to find something we weren't able to get to not that long ago.
1: Yes, okay. You know what it is.
0: Not yet. I will in 30 seconds from now, Judy.
1: Well, I know you do this without being told, Mark.
0: Okay.
1: It's time to fertilise your house plants. Have you got any, Mark?
0: Oh, no.
1: Not at all?
0: Not at all, no.
1: Not even a little maiden.
0: Oh, you're gonna hate what I say next.
1: Go and tell us. Tell the listeners.
0: There is one fake one.
1: Oh, no. There are some out there in the foyer.
0: I know. Well, they're not mine either. But so tell us about the houseplants and fertilising.
1: So the houseplants need fertilising now because you don't let them work during winter. So you give them a bit of a feed now to keep them alive through winter, but you don't keep them working through winter. So it's now or never. So you've got to fertilise the houseplants now.
0: This is kind of, in a way, kind of the reverse of the other thing a minute ago, isn't it? Because it's that change of season and we need to sort of remember where we're up to with the grand scheme of things and do the right thing for them.
1: Yes, definitely. Mm. Yeah. But, you know, I think I better get you a houseplant somewhere along the line.
0: 4921 6216 if you have a question for Judy. A couple of minutes left as we continue Gardening Talk back on 2NURFM.
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0: Good times, great music, and just a little bit more, only a little bit more of Gardening Talk back this afternoon on 2NURFM. You have about 30 seconds if you've been hanging off thinking, oh, wait till a bit later. 30 seconds is your cutoff if you have a question for Judy Sharp this afternoon. Who, Judy, you've got a couple of little bits of topics you want to finish us off with.
1: Yeah, definitely, Mark. And now we've had all this rain. Well, it's still going, but after it stops a little bit, they need to throw around their roses a handful of dolomite. Why, you might ask?
0: I was just about to ask why, Judy.
1: Because it sweetens the soil up.
0: Aha. Uh-huh.
1: And the roses love that. So, you know, once the rain stops, go out or put your raincoat on and throw the dolomite around now. So, you know, roses are still flowering, Mark. They won't get pruned until July.
0: No, and we don't do any of our pruning until the flowering is done. We've learnt that this afternoon.
1: Yes, we have. We have. Okay, now, if you've got sweet peas growing, sweet peas, which a lot of people do at this time of year, Mark, you've got to sprinkle lime around them. They love it. Lime around the sweet peas.
0: All right.
1: Okay. Now the weather is cooling as well. What do you think it's time to plant, Mark?
0: Plants that like this type of weather would be my guess.
1: New trees and shrubs.
0: There you go.
1: You definitely plant now. It's a great time for planting, Mark.
0: All right, so a couple of great bits of advice, some nice general advice for this time of the year. And I know, Judy, there were a couple of topics that you couldn't get. You flipped back through your book, but they were like sort of summer, end of summer questions.
1: Yeah, well, it's definitely not summer, is it?
0: You'll have to wait for those. All right, Judy, always a pleasure. We're able to help out six or seven folks this afternoon, so we'll catch you next time.
1: Thank you, Mark. Always a pleasure working with you.
0: There she is, Judy Sharp, wrapping up Gardening Talk back this afternoon with us at 2NURFM 103.7. A reminder, we'll get you up to the National News Desk. Matty McNeil and Co. in the next few minutes, so we'll update you there before another hour of good times and great music. A reminder too, plenty of rain and shower activity around, not only for this afternoon and tonight, but more rain penciled in for Tuesday, Wednesday and Thursday. And right now across the Hunter, around 20 degrees. It's 6 to 1 at 2NURFM.

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1: It's 1 o'clock. Good afternoon. I'm Madeline McNeil. The opposition says it will fight to repeal Labor's tax changes to capital gains, negative gearing and trusts. Two new opinion polls have found voters are not happy with the changes made in the federal budget. Despite the poor reception, the coalition's primary vote has not improved and the party remains in third spot behind One Nation and the Albanese government. Liberal leader Angus Taylor wouldn't be drawn on the polls, but says they won't support the tax changes.
2: If the Greens and others think that this is good legislation and they want to support it, then we'll repeal it. We're going to keep fighting. And we're going to fight every single day, as I say, through to the next election against absolutely rotten taxes.
1: The Minns government insists it's doing all it can to address the impacts of renewable energy projects on regional communities. The state opposition has seized on comments by Australia's Energy Infrastructure Commissioner, who warned the rapid rollout of renewable projects fails to capture the cumulative impacts. The planning minister says two cumulative impact studies have been completed for the Central West Orana and New England regions, with three more underway. The state government says an increase in renter complaints shows tenants feel assured they can raise basic maintenance issues without fear of eviction. Around 600 fines have been issued for compliance issues in rentals after over 7,000 investigations by a rental task force. Housing Minister Rose Jackson says a year on from the ban on no-grounds evictions, renters can settle into their home.
3: Prior to these reforms, tens of thousands of leases were being ended every year for no given reason. Renters had no assurance that if they raised simple maintenance matters, the next week or the next month, they wouldn't be receiving an eviction notice.
1: Donald Trump has taken to social media to issue a warning to Iran as talks to end the war stall. The US president says the country's officials better get moving fast or there won't be anything left of them. Iranian media reports the US has failed to make any concrete concessions in its response to proposals to end the conflict. A survey shows millennials are spearheading a shift towards buying more locally made products. Nearly two-thirds of all those polled reported buying Australian-made goods always or often. The majority of those surveyed support more domestic manufacturing and less global reliance. Also making news, the World Health Organization has declared the current outbreak of Ebola in the Democratic Republic of Congo a public health emergency of international concern. And the University of Sydney is introducing a part-time study option for third-year medicine. It's hoped the Australian First move will remove barriers faced by students who need more flexibility. In finance, the All Ords is down 134 points at 87.36, one Australian dollar buying 71.2 US cents.
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1: The Blues coach says Dylan Edwards has done nothing wrong despite dropping him from the New South Wales side for Game 1. Laurie Daly says his decision to opt for James Tedesco in the number one jersey is more about the style of football he wants the side playing. Sam Walker's been named to debut in the halves for the Maroons, while Kalyn Ponga's won the race to be Queensland's fullback. Coach Billy Slater's told Today he couldn't overlook Ponga's form.
4: He hit the ground running at the start of the year. He picked up a hamstring injury and the games that he's played since returning from that injury has been outstanding.
1: New Dragons coach Dean Young's confident the team's heading in the right direction despite losing to the first place Panthers. An incredible final round has seen Aaron Rye take out the PGA Championship, and in the EPL, Newcastle beat West Ham 3-1. It's 1:04. That's news and sport.
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8: More rain is expected right across Newcastle and the Hunter for the rest of the afternoon and quite possibly into tonight as well. Speaking of tonight, temperatures dropping to between 12 and 15 degrees. With some more cloudy days and some more showers, temperatures around 20 degrees for Tuesday, Wednesday and Thursday. And now more good times and great music on 2NURFM 103.7.

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1: It's 2 o'clock. Good afternoon. I'm Madeline McNeil. Police say domestic violence remains a stain on society after almost 1,000 people were arrested and charged in a targeted operation. Operation Amarok was carried out over 4 days, targeting offenders with a history of domestic violence across the state. Acting Assistant Commissioner Adam Johnson says the figures are concerning.
2: See, you know, like I said, 160,000 reported incidents, and it's probably one of the most underreported crime types as well. So it's a challenge.
1: Labor has dismissed suggestions it's penalising parents who want to secure their children's future by imposing a 30% tax on discretionary trusts. These are established as part of a will and enforced upon the death of the person who created the trust. The opposition argues it amounts to a death tax, but the Albanese government says it will only be imposed on discretionary trusts from 2028, while fixed trusts will be exempt. The state opposition says it supports renewable energy projects, but the current rollout in New South Wales is chaotic. The Australian Energy Infrastructure Commission has raised the alarm about the rapid rollout of renewable projects, including infrastructure damage, a lack of services for workers, and disruptions to social cohesion. Liberal leader Kelly Sloan says residents feel like their concerns are falling on deaf ears.
3: These projects are important. We still support the rollout, but it cannot be at any cost, and it mustn't be at the expense of these communities who, quite frankly, are being, you know, ridden roughshod over.
1: The Planning Minister says cumulative impact studies have been completed for the Central West Orana region and the New England, with three more underway. A man has died in hospital after the car he was a passenger in collided with a bus in Sydney's northwest. The 87-year-old was in a sedan which hit the bus at Bella Vista yesterday afternoon. Experts say while the use of video links in remote court hearings can support justice, it should not replace face-to-face communication. A University of Sydney study has found remote participation is benefiting vulnerable witnesses and victims, but Associate Professor Carolyn McKay says the technology is actually disadvantaging defendants with low digital literacy.
4: In relation to their lawyers being able to assess whether they are vulnerable or not vulnerable, whether the lawyers can assess whether they can actually comprehend what's going on when they're appearing by video link from a prison.
1: And final flight path safety checks are being undertaken for the Western Sydney International Airport. Western Sydney locals are being told to expect an aircraft to be flying unusually low in the area this week. In finance, the All Ords is down 134 points at 87.34. One Australian dollar buying 71.3 US cents.
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1: The countdown is on to the State of Origin opener. Adam Hawes is with the Blues.
5: Laurie Daly's Blues have officially entered camp after being named for State of Origin 1. The main talking point, James Tedesco edging out Dylan Edwards for the fullback spot. There are 7 uncapped players in the 20-man New South Wales squad, including Manly flyer Tolu Kola on the wing. This afternoon, players will do media at the New South Wales Rugby League Centre of Excellence. Then tonight, it's the traditional True Blues dinner at the Star. Adam Hawes, Sydney Olympic Park.
1: The Penrith coach says he's thrilled with where the team's placed heading into the Origin Series after beating the Dragons to wrap up Magic Round. And Englishman Aaron Rye has finished at 9-under to take out the PGA Championship. Cameron Smith, the best of the Aussies, 5 shots back. It's 2:04. That's the latest news and sport.
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9: More rain is expected right across Newcastle and the Hunter for the rest of the afternoon and quite possibly into tonight as well. Speaking of tonight, temperatures dropping to between 12 and 15 degrees. With some more cloudy days and some more showers, temperatures around 20 degrees for Tuesday, Wednesday and Thursday. And now more good times and great music on 2NURFM 103.7.

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7: Born on this day, the last Tsar of Russia, Nicholas II. English ballerina, Dame Margot Fontaine. Polish-born pontiff of the Roman Catholic Church, Pope John Paul II. American baseball legend, Reggie Jackson. British keyboardist Rick Wakeman. Australian golfer Roger Davis. American country singer George Strait. Australian test rugby player Tim Horan.
8: It's a try to Horan! Tim Horan couldn't believe his luck!
7: American crooner Perry Como. And US singer Jack Johnson.
9: It's always better when we're together.
7: Historically, May 18, 1642, the Canadian city of Montreal is founded. 1804, Napoleon Bonaparte is proclaimed Emperor of France. 1830, Englishman Edwin Budding is granted a patent for the lawnmower. 1969, Apollo 10 was launched as a forerunner to the moon landings. 1974, Gough Whitlam's Labour government retains power. 1975, the first Norman Gunston show starring Gary MacDonald was screened on ABC TV.
10: Well, I'd like to get the ball rolling tonight in traditional Tonight Show style by having you howling with gales of fever-pitched heart attack causing laughter with an hilarious comedy monologue. And actually, this is the one that I cleaned up with at Adapto Sea Scouts of Stedford.
7: 1980, Mount St. Helens, a Washington state volcano, dormant since 1857, blows its top, setting off a series of fires, floods and mudslides, which kill 15 people, with another 40 listed as missing. 1993, after 3 years, Australia's first war crimes trial ended with the acquittal of Ivan Polyakovich. 1995, actress Elizabeth Montgomery died at the age of 62, best remembered as Samantha in Bewitched. 2005, the Hubble telescope confirms with a second photo Pluto has two additional moons, Nix and Hydra. 2019, Scott Morrison is elected Prime Minister of Australia.
11: I have always believed in miracles.
7: Yeah! And finally, born today, May 18, 1942, British singer Albert Hammond. I'm Kev Calloway. This is 2NURFM's On This Day.

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1: It's 3 o'clock. Good afternoon. I'm Madeline McNeil. Almost 1,000 alleged domestic violence offenders have been charged in a four-day crackdown. Jefferson Shaw reports.
2: It's the 13th time Operation Amarok has run, targeting offenders with a history of domestic violence across the state. Over 4 days to last Saturday, police arrested 993 people and laid over 2,000 charges. Acting Assistant Commissioner Adam Johnson says the number of offenders out there in the community is concerning.
3: This is a stain on society.
2: He says police continue to be on the front foot, even outside of targeted operations, with 60% of police time focused on DV incidents. Jefferson Shaw, Sydney Police Centre.
1: The Albanese government is defending its decision to tax trusts amid accusations the measure amounts to a death tax. A 30% tax rate will apply to discretionary trusts from mid-2028. These trusts are established through a will and activated after the death of the person who created it. Prime Minister Anthony Albanese argues there's an exception for those using a fixed trust over discretionary trusts.
4: The existing position stays exactly the same. If they want to keep the arrangements in, then a fixed trust can be there as well. What we're doing is making sure that the tax system works for everyone.
1: The state has recorded an increase in complaints to landlords after an end to no-grounds evictions. The change has led to over 7,000 investigations into rental compliance, resulting in over $400,000 in fines. New South Wales Rental Commissioner Trina Jones says renters now feel empowered to take action.
5: And they're empowered because we've ended no-grounds eviction. We've enabled them to understand if they want to request a repair, if they want to request maintenance, they can do that and assert their rights under the law.
1: The family of former US Marine pilot Daniel Duggan has announced plans to appeal a federal court decision which paves the way for him to be extradited from Australia to the United States. Mr. Duggan denies accusations he helped train Chinese military pilots in South Africa. The federal court dismissed a legal bid to stop the Australian citizen being extradited. Climate Change and Energy Minister Chris Bowen will travel to Denmark this week to discuss environment issues. He'll be in the capital, Copenhagen, to attend a meeting of climate ministers from around the globe. Mr. Bowen will also hold talks with the provider of sustainable liquid fuels for road transport and aviation fuels. Four pilots have been evaluated by medical personnel after a mid-air crash during an air show demonstration in the US, and Australian Federal Police will travel to Colombia to work with local law enforcement to crack down on drug cartels. In finance, the All Ords is down 131 points at 87.39, one Australian dollar buying 71.3 US cents.
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1: The Blues' preparations for State of Origin are underway. Adam Hawes has more.
6: The Blues squad has gathered at the New South Wales Rugby League Centre of Excellence for a team photo and a round of media interviews. Sharks prop Adam Fanua-Blake is one of seven uncapped players in the squad. He made sure he avoided any headlines on day one, refusing to bite when asked if he hates Queenslanders. Recall Senator Tony Staggs admitted he was surprised the Broncos teammate Reece Walsh had not been selected for the Maroons. Adam Hawes, Sydney Olympic Park.
1: Australian sprinter Eddie Nketiah has clocked a stunning 9.74 seconds in the 100 metre at a US college meet, faster than Patrick Johnson's long-standing record, but a howling tailwind means it won't count for official purposes. And Aussie Maya Joint has lost her match at the WTA event in Strasbourg. It's 3:04, that's news and sport.
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10: More rain is expected right across Newcastle and the Hunter for the rest of the afternoon and quite possibly into tonight as well. Speaking of tonight, temperatures dropping to between 12 and 15 degrees. With some more cloudy days and some more showers, temperatures around 20 degrees for Tuesday, Wednesday and Thursday. And now more good times and great music on 2NURFM 103.7.

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1: It's 4 o'clock. Good afternoon, I'm Madeline McNeil. Police say they're not backing down when it comes to domestic violence following a four-day operation targeting offenders with a history of DV. Operation Amarok 13 has seen more than 900 people charged with over 2,000 offences. Assistant Commissioner Adam Johnson has told Clinton Maynard police are working day and night to tackle domestic violence.
2: We've been running these since 2023. We'll continue to do it. But in saying that as well, this was a statewide operation with numerous resources from the field and specialist areas, but we're doing this on a day-to-day basis as we speak.
1: The state government insists it's doing all it can to address the impacts of renewable energy projects on regional communities. The state opposition seized on comments by Australia's Energy Infrastructure Commissioner, who warned the rapid rollout of renewable projects fails to capture the cumulative impacts. The planning minister says two cumulative impact studies have been completed for the Central West Orana and New England regions, with three more underway. Opposition leader Angus Taylor says small businesses will be damaged by Labor's decision to impose a tax on trusts. Trusts will face a 30% tax from mid-2028. This will include discretionary trusts, which are usually established in a will and kick in after the death of the person who created it. Mr. Taylor argues the government's not thought through the changes.
3: This is a structure that most small businesses in this country use. Small businesses that are squeezed. This Treasurer hasn't got a clue. This government hasn't got a clue. You know why? Because none of them have ever worked seriously in small businesses. None of them understand it.
1: Construction on Sydney's first electric ferry is scheduled to begin later this year. The state government signed a deal with a shipbuilder based in Tasmania. Charging infrastructure will be installed at Barangaroo Wharf to enable the trial of the vessel. Advocates are urging governments to invest in surveillance methods and national risk mapping to monitor the spread of an invasive beetle. Fresh research suggests Sydney could lose nearly half of its urban tree canopy if the destructive shothole borer spreads from Western Australia. The Invasive Species Council's Dr. Carol Booth says it should be a wake-up call.
4: All of them should be ready for a shothole borer arrival at any time. Public education so that people out there know what to look for, and then being ready to try to eliminate the beetle as soon as possible.
1: Also making news, an 87-year-old man has died in hospital after a car and bus collided at Bella Vista yesterday. And Climate Change and Energy Minister Chris Bowen will travel to Denmark this week to discuss environment issues with his counterparts. In finance, just before close, the All Ords is down 129 points at 87.41, one Australian dollar buying 71.3 US cents.
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5: Good afternoon. Recall Blues fullback James Tedesco admits he thought his time in State of Origin was over. The 33-year-old edged out incumbent Dylan Edwards for next week's series opener. Tedesco giving an insight into his fight back into the Origin arena.
6: Bill's been an amazing player for a long time now, so I accepted that that jersey was gone, and I didn't know if I'd ever get it back, but I just kept sort of my head down and kept playing the footy that I wanted to play.
5: An incredible final round has seen English golfer Aaron Rye take out the PGA Championship in Pennsylvania. He fired a 5-under 65 to finish three shots clear of John Rahm. At the NBA playoffs, the Cleveland Cavaliers have won their series deciding Game 7 over the Detroit Pistons, 125-94. And in tennis, Jannik Sinner has become the first Italian man to win the Italian Open in 50 years. That's sport. I'm Adam Hawes.
1: It's 4 past 4. That's the latest news and sport.
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10: Good afternoon. It's a pretty miserable day. Cloudy, very high chance of rain and the chance of a thunderstorm near the coast this evening. Tomorrow, it's looking pretty much the same, high chance of rain. Most likely in the morning, the chance of a thunderstorm along the coastal fringe in the evening. Top temp should reach 22 for the coast and valley. Overnight tonight, temperatures falling to between 12 and 15 degrees. Right now, it's 18 at Adamstown, 19 at Ashtonfield, 19 at Allendale. It's 4:06. Good afternoon. Amanda McCreed with you. Now, if you can avoid Maitland Road at Mayfield and the Hanbury Street intersection. There's been a huge fire apparently in the area. Just had a phone call from Greg. Thank you very much. It's causing heavy traffic in all directions and it's just growing. So there's more to come shortly on 2NURFM.

Bryan Adams on 2NURFM 103.7. Please forgive me. Now, please forgive me if you're on the roads because it's a bit of a mess, especially at Mayfield at the moment. Mayfield Road and Hanbury Street, that intersection. It looks like there's a fire. I've just been checking TomTom. Nothing on live traffic at the moment. Apparently, it's a grass fire. It's affecting northbound traffic on Turton Road at Waratah as well. It's going all the way back there, not the fire itself, but the traffic. It looks like Maitland Road is closed between Woodstock and Elizabeth Street. If you can avoid that area, I would advise it because it's just a mess. Go around. If you're heading into town, go via Industrial Drive. If you're heading, I guess, towards Mayfield, I would just, go around, find another route. Probably you can go through, Industrial Drive's probably a good one to take at this stage because, you're not going to get through there, or you're going to have to take a lot of back streets. So just check your navigation devices, whatever you've got in your car. Now, also, Wall's End at Thomas Street, just past Lake Road, there's been a two-car crash. Eastbound traffic is affected. They're on the shoulder at the moment. Emergency services are there. Just advised to reduce your speed and exercise caution. And at Morisset, Macquarie Street, between Marconi Road and Fishery Point Road, there's a burst water main. Moderate traffic conditions. Traffic is affected in both directions. Just reduce your speed, exercise caution, and follow directions of the utility company that's there. In other traffic, just the usual, westbound on Link Road, Wall's End. There's a fair bit of traffic northbound on Maitland Road, Hexham, and Tomago Roads. Also, Pacific Highway at Hexham coming across the bridge heading south. Newcastle Road, westbound at Jesmond, Crossroads Glendale, southbound on TC Frith at Five Islands roundabout Bullaroo, westbound on Warners Bay Road heading to the bypass roundabout, and southbound on Pacific Highway at Bennett's Green. That's it at this stage, just that Mayfield area. That's the main problem. If you see anything, give us a call, 49 216 216, or you can check livetraffic.com for more incidents. It's Polly Brown.

0: Amanda McCreed for the Kev Kellaway Drive Show this week on 2NURFM. Polly Brown up in a puff of smoke. It's 17 past four and it's time for Amanda's Quick Four After Four. Now, if you've never played before, here's how it works. I'll ask you four multiple choice questions and you answer them wherever you are. We play for fun, not for prizes, but you can always compete against whoever's with you. Let's do this. Question one, how many ghosts chase Pac-Man at the start of each game? When I say game, I'm talking about the game of Pac-Man. How many ghosts chase Pac-Man at the start of each game? A, 2, B, 3, C, 4, or D, 5? How many ghosts chase Pac-Man at the start of each game? 2, 3, 4, or 5? Well, I think you either know it or you don't. You can have a good guess. The answer is C. There are exactly four iconic ghosts that hunt Pac-Man through the maze. Each ghost has its own distinct colour, name and unique movement. And if you'd like to know their names, it's Blinky is red, Pinky is pink, makes sense, Inky is cyan and Clyde is orange. I don't know where they got their names from, but yeah, they've all got names. Interesting. Question two, what character have both Robert Downey Jr. and Benedict Cumberbatch both played? A, Iron Man. B, Sherlock Holmes. C, Dr. Doolittle. Or D, Dr. Strange. So they've both played the same character. What character was it? Robert Downey Jr. and Benedict Cumberbatch. Have they played Iron Man, Sherlock Holmes, Dr. Doolittle, or Dr. Strange? The answer is B, Sherlock Holmes. Benedict Cumberbatch did a great TV series called Sherlock with Martin Freeman as Watson. And Robert Downey Jr. did a couple of Sherlock Holmes movies with Jude Law as Watson. My preference is the TV show. The movies weren't too bad, but definitely I would give the TV show a go. Question three, what do you call it when a 10-pin bowler makes three strikes in a row? A, a strikeout. B, a turkey. C, a triple play, or D, a hat-trick? What do you call it when a 10-pin bowler makes three strikes in a row? A strikeout, a turkey, a triple play, or a hat-trick? If you're a 10-pin bowler, you probably know. But you may have heard this one before. The answer is B, a turkey. The term dates back to the late 19th or early 20th century when bowling tournament organisers would award actual live turkeys to players who managed to score three strikes in a row. I guess that was their dinner sorted. Okay, last question. What is a group of pandas known as? And there are two correct answers here. See if you can get them both. A, an embarrassment. B, a pandemonium. C, a bamboozle, or D, a cuddling. What is a group of pandas called? Two answers. A, an embarrassment. B, a pandemonium. C, a bamboozle. D, a cuddling. And the staff here, they answered the questions and they picked both wrong answers. The answers are A, an embarrassment, and C, a bamboozle. And embarrassment is the officially recognised collective noun for a group of pandas, while bamboozle is a playful nod to bamboo, which makes up 99% of a giant panda's diet. And that was the end of Amanda's Quick Four After Four. And as a bonus, here's Riddle Me This. What has a bed but never sleeps? What has a mouth but never eats? What has a bed but never sleeps? What has a mouth but never eats? If you know the answer, give us a call on 49216216. This is 2NURFM.
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0: Ronan Keating, The Way You Make Me Feel on 2NURFM 103.7. It's 29 to 5. Now, who have I got on the line for Riddle Me This?
1: Hi, this is Felicity.
0: Hi, Felicity. Do you know what has a bed but never sleeps? What has a mouth but never eats?
1: I believe it could be a river.
0: You are correct. Well done. Was that too easy?
1: That was good. Thanks.
0: Bye. 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Great conversation. 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
0: On the waters, there's a strong wind warning for the Hunter Coast. Winds are northerly at 15 to 25 knots, turning northeasterly at 20 to 25 knots in the evening. Wind should reach up to 30 knots in the late evening. Seas are at 1 to 2 metres with a northeasterly swell of 2 to 2.5 metres. There's a 100% chance of rain, so wherever you are, it's probably going to rain, and the chance of a thunderstorm. High tide is at 29 to 10 this evening. Right now, it's 18 degrees at Fennel Bay, 18 at Crowder Bay. It's 27 to 5. Traffic's up next on 2NURFM.

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0: Somebody's Baby, Jackson Brown on 2NURFM 103.7. Now, just a quick traffic update. Darren, you've got some news?
1: Yeah, that fire at Mayfield is actually the white goods factory up in flames.
0: Oh, is it? Thank you. Yeah, it just finally came on live traffic and, it's saying that the building's on fire. The road's closed in both directions, Maitland Road.
1: Yeah, when I was coming through, like, from Islington, you could see, like, the black smoke. And I thought, oh, first off, it was, like, the dark cloud. But, yeah, then I got close, it was just black smoke, and, yeah, the white woods is up in flames again, which is pretty close to apartment buildings too. So,
0: yeah.
1: And then, yeah, all the fires were coming through then, so.
0: I'd say traffic's going to be busy there for a while.
1: Yeah, well, it was hectic just trying to get out. They had the roads blocked off and diverting traffic. And
0: Well, thank you.
1: I finally just got home from probably 3:30, but I left in Mayfield.
0: Oh, geez, you've been stuck since then.
1: Yeah, because like, I come through Taro and all that, and that's chockers, as usual. Hexham.
0: Well, go and have a nice drink and relax.
1: That sounds good. Thanks, Amanda.
0: Thanks, Darren. Bye.
1: Bye. See ya.
0: Okay, so obviously, we'd make if you can. It's a bit of a mess with the fire happening on the building, and also that's on Maitland Road, and it's affecting both directions, and that's kind of near the Stag and Hunter, Hanbury Street. As well. They've closed off a couple of streets there. According to live traffic, it's between Hanbury Street and Edmund Street. So, yeah, just avoid the area if you can. At this stage, Industrial Drive's looking okay. There is a section there, looks like it might be the lights that's causing a few problems. It is backed up around Hanbury, Vine Street, actually. So that's heading in a northerly or northwest direction. So that there's a little bit of traffic there, but otherwise Industrial Drive isn't looking too bad. So you could probably head that way if you're heading into town. There's a little bit of traffic on Hanbury Street or Hanel Street, sorry, Wickham, heading towards town. That is about it there. And then you've got your usuals, you know, Crossroads, Glendale, Link Road, Walls End, TC Frith, Boolaroo, all the usuals that Kev normally tells you about on this time of day. They're the main problems. Also, just on live traffic at Morisset, Macquarie Street between Marconi Road and Fishery Point Road, there's a burst water main. There's moderate traffic conditions, just drive to conditions. Traffic is affected in both directions, and reduce your speed if you're in the area. If you see anything, give us a call, 4921 6216. We'll give you another traffic update in about half an hour on 2NURFM.

0: 12 to 5, Eric Carmen, and that's Rock and Roll on 2NURFM. Now, Simon, you've got a road update.
1: Just giving you a heads up, there's tyre damage or old tyre, which someone has blown a tyre on the M1.
0: Yep.
1: Heading towards the road exit to Cardiff.
0: Oh, okay.
1: George Booth Drive.
0: George Booth Drive, okay. So just bits of tyre.
1: Yeah, in the middle of, it's in the middle of the M1 heading towards George Booth.
0: Okay.
1: So northbound. towards Newcastle.
0: Okay, thank you, Simon. And if you've just tuned in, avoid the Mayfield area. There is a building fire and it's affecting Maitland Road between Hanbury Street and Maud Street. It's been closed off in both directions. So if you can avoid the area, please do. Emergency services are there. And if you see anything, give us a call, 49216 216 on 2NURFM.
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It's 6 to 5. If you're out and about, keep an umbrella handy. We can expect showers across the evening and a possible thunderstorm. More rain is predicted for tomorrow morning and we may see a thunderstorm along the coastal fringe in the evening. Top should reach 22 degrees for the coast and valley tomorrow. Here's Daryl Hall and John Oates. I Can't Go For That. 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
1: It's 5 o'clock. Good afternoon, I'm Madeline McNeil. The Minns government is defending its rapid renewables transition, which the opposition claims ignores community concerns. Jefferson Shaw reports.
2: The Australian Energy Infrastructure Commissioner is warning of infrastructure damage, a lack of services for workers, and disruptions to social cohesion with the fast-paced rollout of renewables. State opposition leader Kelly Sloan says her party supports renewables, but not at any cost.
3: Mustn't be at the expense of these communities.
2: Premier Chris Minns says they're trying to alleviate the pressure on those communities without slowing down the rollout.
4: If we slow it down and we stop it, I promise you the risks are the lights go out.
2: He's accusing the Liberals of being wishy-washy on renewables. Jefferson Shaw, State Parliament, Sydney.
1: Firefighters are responding to a major blaze in a white goods warehouse in Newcastle. The fire at Mayfield is spewing large flames and thick smoke into the air. Police have asked residents within a kilometre of the site on Denison Street to close their doors and windows to mitigate smoke and embers entering their home. Deputy Liberal leader Jane Hume says she can't understand people who switch political allegiances. The Liberals and broader coalition is being pummeled in the polls as One Nation eats into the party's vote. It's understood a number of sitting Liberal and National MPs may consider switching to its rival. Senator Hume has told Clinton Maynard it's disrespectful.
5: I don't understand people that can change political parties. I really don't. It's like changing football teams to me. I joined the Liberal Party because I believe in freedom and personal opportunity and reward for effort. And the idea that you'd somehow change parties is just anathema to me.
1: The federal government maintains people with an existing trust will not be affected by new taxes starting in mid-2028. The opposition argues the 30% tax will hurt families and small businesses who use the financial structure. Discretionary trusts formed from July 2028 will be taxed. Those with fixed trusts will continue to be exempt. Police have seized more than 90 firearms during an operation targeting domestic violence offenders in the state. Nearly 1,000 people have been charged as part of the four-day blitz. Also making news, construction on Sydney's first electric ferry is scheduled to begin later this year. The state government has signed a contract with a Tasmanian shipbuilder, with the vessel to be trialled on Sydney Harbour in 2028. And fresh analysis shows Australian households could save up to $450 a year on their phone plans when switching to smaller providers. In finance, the All Ords has closed down 135 points at 87.35. One Australian dollar is buying 71.47 US cents.
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6: Maroons coach Billy Slater has opened up on leaving Rhys Walsh out of his team for next week's State of Origin series opener against the Blues. Kalyn Ponga preferred over the Broncos superstar for Queensland's number one jersey. Slater says he resisted the urge to move Ponga into the halves.
7: I feel Kalyn's best position is fullback. He knows how to play that position and he's really nailed it. He's in a real sweet spot of his career and life at the moment. I think he's really balanced and, yeah, looking forward to helping him get after his game too.
6: Aussie fast bowler Mitchell Starc has taken 3 wickets in just 4 balls to lead the Capitals to a 5-wicket win over the Royals in the IPL. Starc named man of the match for his haul of 4 for 40. The Cavaliers have advanced to the NBA's Eastern Conference Finals and a showdown with the New York Knicks after thrashing the Pistons in Game 7. And West Ham are a step closer to relegation from the EPL after a 3-1 loss to Newcastle. That's sport. I'm Adam Hawes.
1: It's 5:04. That's news and sport.
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11: Good afternoon. It's cloudy with a very high chance of rain and the chance of a thunderstorm near the coast. Overnight temperatures should fall to between 12 and 15 degrees. Tomorrow's looking wet as well. Very high chance of rain, most likely in the morning, and the chance of a thunderstorm. Top temps, 22 for the coast and 22 for the valley. Right now it's 18 degrees at Rutherford, 18 at Rankin Park and 18 at Rathmines. It's 6 past 5 on 2NURFM 103.7.

It's 10 past five on 2NURFM 103.7, Night Owl, Jerry Rafferty. Now, just looking at the traffic, there's a warehouse fire on Denison Street in Mayfield. It's causing a lot of smoke. Maitland Road is closed in both directions between Maud Street and Hanbury Street. Ian Crouch has told me there's 15 fire trucks and 60 firefighters on scene. So if you're in the area, prepare to be diverted. As far as the rest of the traffic goes, westbound on Link Road, Walls End, busy as usual. A little bit of traffic at Hexham as well. Crossroads, Glendale, southbound on Hannell Street at Wickham, and westbound on Industrial Drive at Mayfield West is also quite busy at the moment. There's a lot of traffic. Just noticing this, there's a lot of traffic on Toronto Road at Fennel Bay heading south. Towards Toronto Lions Park, hitting Main Road. Not sure what's going on there, but there is a lot of traffic there. So if you are stuck in it, it goes all the way from Wood Rising to Fennel Bay. So, just expect a little bit of a wait if you're stuck in it. That is about it. If you see anything, you can give us a call, 49216216. You let us know and we will tell everybody else. If you change-

0: 5:15, ABBA, Take a Chance on Me on 2NUR FM 103.7. I don't know about you, but you can't help just bopping along to that, bopping along. ABBA won the Eurovision Song Contest in 1974 with that great hit Waterloo. And we need to give a big shout out and congratulations to Delta Goodrum, who came fourth in this year's Eurovision Song Contest. She did an amazing job with her powerhouse song Eclipse. And whether you think she deserved to win or not, I personally don't think Australia will ever win Eurovision. Firstly, because we aren't in Europe. And secondly, because it's so political. There are always certain countries that like to vote for their allies, and then it becomes less about the music and more about who they prefer to win rather than who deserves to win. It's a shame, but it's been like that for as long as I can remember. I think some of the best songs that have come out of Eurovision, apart from ABBA's Waterloo, include Bucks Fizz singing Making Your Mind Up for the UK in 1981, Johnny Logan's win for Ireland in 1987 with Hold Me Now. Love that song. Secret Garden's performance of Nocturne for Norway in 1995. That was lovely. And Estonia won in 2001 with a cheesy entry called Everybody, and that was a bit of fun. We've had some great entries from Guy Sebastian, Dami Im, and even Jessica Mauboy's 2018 performance, which didn't do as well as it probably should have. That was great. I think politics came into play there as well. But again, congratulations to Delta. If you missed her song, you can check it out on YouTube. There's no doubt she did Australia proud.
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0: Amanda McCreed filling in for the Kev Kellaway Drive Show this week. It's 29 past five. Anita Baker, Sweet Love on 2NURFM. Now, if you enjoy listening to the wonderful Jack Hodgins, he's back with Vinyl Vibes this Sunday from 6. And on the next edition, Jack catches up with Robert Upchurch from The Tramps to talk about his incredible journey from gospel singer to disco star. Robert talks about the R&B club scene in the early 70s in Philly, and he looks back on recording the disco classic, Disco Inferno, and how it exploded around the world after featuring in Saturday Night Fever. That's Vinyl Vibes at 6 p.m. Sunday, May 24 on 2NURFM 103.7.
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0: On the waters, seas are at 1 to 2 metres with a nor'easterly swell of 2 to 2.5 metres. Winds are northerly at 15 to 25 knots, turning nor'easterly at 20 to 25 knots this evening, reaching up to 30 knots in the late evening. It's cloudy with 100% chance of rain and the chance of a thunderstorm. There's also a strong wind warning for the Hunter Coast. Right now, it's 18 degrees at Killabin Bay, 18 by the water at Pelican. It's 29 to 6. We'll look at the roads next on 2NURFM.

0: Eye in the Sky, Alan Parsons Project on 2NURFM 103.7. It's 25 to 6, just checking the roads. Now, there's, if you've just been hiding under a rock or you've just got in the car, Maud Street at Mayfield is very busy northbound, and that is because Maitland Road is closed in both directions between Maud Street and Hanbury Street. There's been a warehouse fire on Denison Street, and they're 15 fire trucks, 60 firefighters there trying to put it out. So a lot of smoke in the area, and they've closed that road to make sure that everyone's safe. If you do live in the area, the advice is to shut your windows and doors and keep that smoke out as best as you can. We'll keep you updated. I'd say they'll probably have it on the news at 6 on TV as well if you want to check that out. Not that I'm telling you to get stop listening to 2NURFM. Of course, stay listening. We'll probably have it on our news as well. Now, also southbound at Hannell Street, Wickham is also busy at the moment. Crossroads, Glendale, westbound on Link Road, Wall's End, and still Toronto Road heading south between Wood Rising and Fennel Bay is still very busy. Not sure why, mate. I don't know what's going on there, but now it's gone off the chart. So, okay, we're good. Spoke too soon. 1 minute it's there, 1 minute it's not. So anyway, keep an eye on that if you're in the area. Otherwise, we're looking good. So apart from that main problem with the fire and the road shut at Maitland Road, Mayfield, everything is good. If you see anything and you know something different, give us a call, 49216.
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0: On that, if you're in the area. 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

0: 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It's so easy, Linda Ronstadt. It's 14 to 6 and right now you may be thinking about what you're going to have for dinner tonight. And if that's something you dread doing on a daily basis, maybe you're not the greatest cook or you hate meal planning and working out what to have each day, this group could be just for you. 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

The wonderful voice of Michael Bolton. I love that song. How can we be lovers? It's 7 to 6. Now, as much as you might like to be on the beach this week, as Chris Rea sings, showers are expected on and off until Friday. Tomps tomorrow, 22 for the coast and 22 for the valley.

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1: It's 6 o'clock. Good evening, I'm Madeline McNeil. Huge flames have erupted from a white goods repair shop in Newcastle, spewing thick smoke into the air and bringing traffic to a standstill for commuters on their way home. The blaze at Mayfield has closed a stretch of Maitland Road. Around 60 firefighters are working to get the fire under control and prevent it spreading to neighbouring homes. Fire and Rescue Acting Superintendent Peter Murray has told Clinton Maynard there are no reports of any injuries, but crews will likely be on scene for several hours.
2: Some of that building that's been affected by the fire has started to collapse. So we're working to make sure that, it doesn't expand any further. We also would encourage people in the area to keep their doors and windows shut, also to make sure they stay out of any smoke that might be in that area.
1: A man is fighting for life in hospital after being stabbed in the chest in Sydney's northwest. The 25-year-old was found at Beecroft around 4:30 following reports of an assault. Police are warning domestic violence offenders they aren't backing down after seizing 94 firearms and charging more than 900 people during a four-day compliance blitz. Operation Amarok 13 targeted offenders with a history of DV offences. Police Minister Yasmin Catley says detectives also seized 48 other weapons.
3: The volumes of weapons seized is frightening, but this is exactly why police do the work that they do. These seizures show how critical proactive policing is in preventing serious harm.
1: The state government has responded to criticism of the rapid rollout of renewable energy projects, saying cumulative impact studies have been undertaken in two regional areas and another three are underway. The opposition seized on comments by Australia's Energy Infrastructure Commissioner, who warned the current approach to the renewable energy transition fails to consider the effects on regional communities and locals' perspectives. The legal battle for a former US Marine fighter pilot fighting to avoid extradition from Australia to the US has taken another twist. The family of Daniel Duggan have confirmed they will appeal a federal court ruling which upheld his extradition. Duggan denies helping train Chinese military pilots in South Africa. His wife says they aren't giving up.
4: We continue to fundraise to help with the legal fees and cost of living pressures, and we are grateful to those who have helped us. It's time for Dan to come home.
1: And a survey shows millennials are spearheading a shift towards buying more locally made products. Nearly two-thirds of all those polled reported buying Australian-made goods always or often. In finance, the All Ords closed down 135 points at 87.35. One Australian dollar is buying 71.5 US cents.
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1: Recalled Blues fullback James Tedesco has fired a warning shot at Sam Walker ahead of his State of Origin debut for Queensland. Tedesco was asked about how he's going to feel lining up against his Roosters teammate.
5: I'm proud of him, but got to go up against him, so can't be too nice. It'll be a big stage for him. I know he's up for it, but we've got to put some pressure on him as a young half coming into this arena, so I'm sure we'll talk about it a lot.
1: Aussie golfer Cameron Smith finished in a tie for seventh at the PGA Championship, won by England's Aaron Rye. At the NBA playoffs, the Cleveland Cavaliers have won their series deciding Game 7 of the Detroit Pistons, 125-94. They'll take on the New York Knicks in the Eastern Conference Finals. And in the Premier League, Leeds has beaten Brighton 1-0, Sunderland beat Everton 3-1, Wolves and Fulham drew 1-1. It's 6:04. That's the latest news and sport.
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11: Good evening. It's cloudy and wet with showers expected on and off throughout the evening and a possible thunderstorm also. Tomorrow is looking wet as well with a higher chance of rain, most likely in the morning, and again a thunderstorm expected. Top should reach 22 for the coast and valley. Overnight temperatures tonight should fall to between 12 and 15 degrees. And looking ahead, Wednesday, partly cloudy with a medium chance of showers along the coastal fringe. Similar story for Thursday as well. Right now it's 18 degrees at Fingal Bay, 18 at Floraville and 18 at Fassie Fern. 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

0: Well, they're gone, but I'm not. The Eagles already gone on 2 and URFM 103.7. It's 14 past 6. Hello, Amanda McCreed for the Kev Kellaway Drive Show this week. Now, if you're not aware, this week is National Volunteers Week, and there are so many wonderful people who volunteer and help to better the lives of others. And if you're one of them, I'd like to say thank you on behalf of the community. Volunteering is one of those things that brings so much joy to others, and it's also personally rewarding. Whether you're supporting others fundraising for a good cause or doing something to better the community, there's a sense of pride knowing that you're doing something wonderful to make a difference. And it's a great way to meet some amazing people and make new friends. I've been volunteering for about 5 years now, visiting a lovely elderly lady for a chat once a week, and we have a great time catching up. So if you think you might need special skills to volunteer, that isn't always the case. It could be just a matter of keeping someone company. It really is great for the soul, because you'll find not only will you lift them up, but they'll lift you up too. So if volunteering is something you've been thinking about, I highly recommend it. There are so many options for things to do, whether it's cooking for the homeless, providing company for someone who's isolated, delivering meals, providing transport, helping with community events or projects, or even assisting with admin. The options are endless. 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

0: 29 past 6, 2 in URFM 103.7, The Clash, London Calling. 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
0: Good evening. Looking to the waters. Right now, winds are quite strong, northerly at 15 to 25 knots, turning northeasterly at 20 to 25 knots this evening, reaching up to 30 knots in the late evening. Seas are at 1 to 2 metres with a northeasterly swell of 2 to 2.5 metres. Cloudy is the weather forecast with 100% chance of rain, the chance of a thunderstorm. So expect to get wet if you haven't got an umbrella handy. 18 is the temperature right now by the water at Tea Gardens, 18 by the water at Valentine. High tide is at 29 to 10 this evening. It's 28 to 7. Here's Lou Rawls on 2NURFM.

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Jackie Wilson on 2NURFM. Your love keeps lifting me higher and higher. Showers are expected across the evening and more showers are expected tomorrow morning. Thunderstorm may also be on the cards. It's 7 to 7. LRB is coming up. Right now, here's Losing You, Sharon O'Neill on 2NURFM.

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1: Good evening, I'm Jamel Wills. Labor's struggling to sell its budget measures with accusations a tax on trusts will hurt families and small business. Federal Politics editor Michael Packey.
2: The Prime Minister is trying to sell the government's push to rein in capital gains and negative gearing deductions, along with a 30% tax on family trusts. Discretionary trusts will be caught up in the changes. They're generally established as part of a will and kick in following the death of a person who set up the trust. Opposition leader Angus Taylor argues the measure will hurt those that use the structure to manage their financial affairs.
3: It's a death tax by stealth.
2: Anthony Albanese says existing arrangements will be grandfathered and only discretionary trusts established from July 2028 will be captured by the new rules. He maintains people who set up a fixed trust will be exempt.
4: What we're doing is making sure that the tax system works for everyone.
2: Two new opinion polls show voters have marked Labor down for breaking its election promises, making it the worst received budget in more than 30 years.
1: Climate and Energy Minister Chris Bowen is travelling to Denmark in his role as Global President of Climate Negotiations for the UN. Mr. Bowen will address energy security at a meeting with his counterparts. The minister was forced to stay in Australia for the first 6 months of his international role to deal with the fuel crisis. An investigation's underway after a stabbing in Sydney's northwest. A 25-year-old man stabbed in the chest at Beecroft is in a critical condition. A crime scene has been set up. Five people have been arrested after raids in the Melbourne suburb of Broadmeadows. 12 guns have been seized, along with cannabis and methamphetamine. The creator of a women-only app found guilty of discriminating against a trans woman says she's taking her case to the High Court. The federal court last week dismissed Sal Grover's bid to overturn a ruling she discriminated against Roxanne Tickle by excluding her from Giggle for Girls. New resources are available for Australians living with obesity who are at risk of heart disease. The Clinical Consensus Statement on Obesity identifies four pillars to manage obesity and protect heart health. The Heart Foundation's Natalie Raffoul says it provides a range of advice.
5: We know that nutrition and physical activity remain a fundamental part of managing overweight and obesity no matter what. And for some individuals, particularly if they're at high risk, then medication may be warranted.
1: In finance, one Australian dollar buying around 71 US cents.
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1: Record Blues fullback James Tedesco admits he thought his time in State of Origin was over. The 33-year-old edged out incumbent Dylan Edwards for next week's series opener. Tedesco has given an insight into his fight back into the Origin arena.
6: Bill's been an amazing player for a long time now, so I accepted that that jersey was gone, and I didn't know if I'd ever get it back, but I just kept sort of my head down and kept playing the footy that I wanted to play.
1: Collingwood's Scott Pendlebury has been joined by teammates at the MCG, where he'll play his record-breaking game. Pendlebury will play his 433rd game on Saturday. English golfer Aaron Ray has won the PGA Championship. He fired a 5-under-65 to finish three shots clear of John Rahm. You're up to date. That's the latest news and sport.
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10: Showers are expected across the evening and we can expect more rain tomorrow and a possible thunderstorm. Temps should reach 22 for the coast and 22 for the valley. Overnight temperatures tonight falling to between 12 and 15 degrees. Looking ahead, Wednesday is looking partly cloudy with a medium chance of showers along the coastal fringe, and it's the same story on Thursday. Good evening, this is 2NURFM 103.7.

0: JJ Kale after midnight on Newcastle and the Hunters 2NUR FM 103.7. Good evening, Amanda McCreed for the Kev Kellaway Drive Show. Just a heads up, especially for Port Stephens locals, if you'd like a clearer picture of what's happening with the Mambo Wetlands, Mambo Wanda Wetlands Conservation Group is hosting a community forum, Good Planning, Great Outcomes for Housing in Port Stephens, on Saturday, May 30, 2 p.m. at Tomaree Library and Community Centre. And they'll be talking about the proposed housing development in Salamander Bay, part of what's called the Salamander Bay Place Plan. That includes plans to sell about 4 hectares of council-owned land near the library and community centre. The aim of the forum is to break it all down, cut through the complexity, and look at how future housing could be balanced with protecting the wetlands. It's free to attend, but if you want to grab a seat, you'll need to register. Head to humanitix.com and search for events in Salamander Bay.
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Groovin' Young Rascals on your station, 2NUR FM 103.7. Coming up next hour, we've got music from Leanne Rimes, Human Nature, Eurogliders, Billy Joel and John Farnham. And just a reminder, from 8 tomorrow night, you can enjoy 2 hours of the best country hits as part of the muster. That's following Sensational 70s from 6. So be sure to tune in. That's every Tuesday night on 2NUR FM.

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1: Good evening, I'm Jamel Wells. The Prime Minister maintains the tax changes made in the budget will increase housing supply. Anthony Albanese is dealing with voter backlash after reining in the capital gains tax discount and negative gearing. Two opinion polls show voters are angry the government has broken key election promises. Mr. Albanese admits it's an important reform.
2: My job is to put in place good policies to make a difference for people. That's what we're doing across the board. And my government continues to focus on building more homes for Australians. That's the right thing to do. It's what the country needs.
1: Two high-profile Liberal members have defected to One Nation, claiming their former party has lost its way. Former Liberal Vice President Tina McQueen and former Senator Holly Hughes have quit. They may consider contesting the next federal election. Ms Hughes says the move to One Nation is right for her.
3: I've been overwhelmed with some of the messages, and I've been overwhelmed by messages and phone calls from people who were disgusted with how the Liberal Party treated me and said, go, I'm so excited, can't wait to see you back in it. So I haven't made a decision, don't know what it's going to look like.
1: A man's been arrested after a stabbing in Sydney's northwest. Emergency crews called to Beecroft this afternoon found a 25-year-old man with stab wounds to the chest. He's in a critical condition. A 21-year-old man is being questioned. A woman has been carjacked by two boys with machetes in Melbourne's southeast. She's been targeted at traffic lights in Clayton South. Passengers from a cruise ship with a hantavirus outbreak now quarantining in Perth have tested negative. Five Australians and one New Zealander are spending 3 weeks in a purpose-built quarantine facility. The Australian government has confirmed all six tested negative after arriving in Australia last week. An emergency permit for stronger mouse bait has been approved by Australia's chemical regulator. Jamie Smith reports.
4: WA's grain-growing regions have borne the brunt of a severe mouse plague, which has also affected South Australia and Queensland. Farmers have reported mice covering roads, crawling inside equipment, invading homes and damaging crops. Grain Producers Australia sent an urgent request to use stronger baits to the Australian Pesticides and Veterinary Medicines Authority at the end of April. It's now approved the use of 50 grams of zinc phosphide per kilogram, double what farmers previously had access to. Jamie Smith, Perth.
1: In finance, one Australian dollar buying around 71.5 US cents.
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1: Maroons coach Billy Slater has opened up on leaving Reece Walsh out of his team for next week's State of Origin series opener. Kalyn Ponga preferred over the Broncos superstar for Queensland's number one jersey. Slater says he resisted the urge to move Ponga into the halves.
5: I feel Kalyn's best position is fullback. He knows how to play that position and he's really nailed it. He's in a real sweet spot of his career and life at the moment. I think he's really balanced and looking forward to helping him get after his game too.
1: St Kilda's chief executive Carl Delina admits there's nervousness among clubs ahead of Tasmania's entry to the AFL competition in 2028. Aussie fast bowler Mitchell Starc has taken 3 wickets in 4 balls to lead the Capitals to a 5-wicket win over the Rajasthan Royals in the IPL. Starc named man of the match for his 4 for 40. That's news and sport.
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9: Showers are expected across the evening and we can expect more rain tomorrow and a possible thunderstorm. Temps should reach 22 for the coast and 22 for the valley. Overnight temperatures tonight falling to between 12 and 15 degrees. Looking ahead, Wednesday is looking partly cloudy with a medium chance of showers along the coastal fringe, and it's the same story on Thursday. Good evening, this is 2NURFM 103.7.

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1: Good evening, I'm Jamil Wills. Opposition leader Angus Taylor says small business will be damaged by Labor's decision to impose a tax on trusts. Trusts will face a 30% tax from mid-2028. This will include discretionary trusts, which are usually established in a will and kick in after the death of a person who created it. Mr. Taylor says the government has not thought the changes through.
2: This is a structure that most small businesses in this country use. Small businesses that are squeezed. This Treasurer hasn't got a clue. This government hasn't got a clue. You know why? Because none of them have ever worked seriously in small businesses. None of them understand it.
1: A number of Labor ministers are travelling overseas this week to discuss security, trade and climate issues. Home Affairs Minister Tony Burke will be in Fiji to attend the Pacific Police Ministers meeting. Trade Minister Don Farrell is in Japan and China to advance economic ties. Energy Minister Chris Bowen will be in Denmark for a meeting of global climate ministers. New South Wales police targeting domestic violence have charged almost 1,000 people in a four-day operation. Around 2,000 charges have been laid. Neighbours have tried to save a man who died in a house fire at Ballarat in Victoria. Nine's Julia Pazzarelli reports.
3: 62-year-old Stephen was inside with his pets when his home went up in flames. Neighbours smashed the windows to try and help get him out, but the smoke was too thick, so they couldn't. Firefighters found him unresponsive inside. They pulled him out of the unit, but couldn't save him. His two dogs did survive and were rescued from the property. Neighbours say Stephen had lived in the unit for more than 10 years and was loved by the community. It's believed the fire started in the bedroom, but investigators are still trying to figure out the cause.
1: WA's police union says it's concerned regional court services will be disrupted due to security resourcing. More than 20 courthouses will be vacated from June due to a shortage of court security. Heavy rain is continuing across Queensland's southeast with flood watches in place. Georgia Kondek reports.
4: A northwest cloud band stretching 4,000 kilometres from Darwin to the east of Melbourne is bringing heavy rainfall. The Weather Bureau has issued flood warnings for rivers including Nerang and Coomera. A large number of roads across the southeast have been closed or impacted by the rain. Motorists are urged to drive safely into conditions. Residents in flash flooding areas are warned to be on alert and prepared. Georgia Kondek, Brisbane.
1: In finance, one Australian dollar buying around 71.5 US cents.
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1: Recalled Blues fullback James Tedesco has fired a warning shot at Sam Walker ahead of his State of Origin debut for Queensland. Tedesco was asked how he's going to feel lining up against his Roosters teammate.
5: Proud of him, but got to go up against him, so can't be too nice. You got to, it'll be a big stage for him. I know he's up for it, but we've got to put some pressure on him as a young half coming into this arena, so I'm sure we'll talk about it a lot.
1: Aussie golfer Cameron Smith has finished in a tie for seventh at the PGA Championship, won by England's Aaron Rye. At the NBA playoffs, Cleveland Cavaliers won their series deciding Game 7 over Detroit Pistons, 125-94. They'll take on the New York Knicks in the Eastern Conference Finals. In the Premier League, Leeds beat Brighton 1-0. That's news and sport.
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9: Showers are expected across the evening and we can expect more rain tomorrow and a possible thunderstorm. Temps should reach 22 for the coast and 22 for the valley. Overnight temperatures tonight falling to between 12 and 15 degrees. Looking ahead, Wednesday is looking partly cloudy with a medium chance of showers along the coastal fringe, and it's the same story on Thursday. Good evening, this is 2NURFM 103.7.

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1: Good evening, I'm Jamel Wells. A woman and two children are thought to be victims of a fatal domestic violence attack in Sydney's southwest. Police responding to a 000 call from a Campbelltown house found the bodies inside just before eight. A 47-year-old man in the house has been arrested. A crime scene has been set up. A number of flood rescues are underway in the Newmanbar Valley region near the New South Wales-Queensland border. Several residents and their pets have been rescued, with some rescued from cars trapped in floodwater. Heavy rain continues to impact the area. Deputy Liberal leader Jane Hume says she can't understand people who switch political allegiances. The Liberals and broader coalition is being pummeled in the polls as One Nation eats into the party's vote. It's understood a number of sitting Liberal and National MPs may consider switching to its rival. Senator Hume says it's disrespectful.
2: I don't understand people that can change political parties. I really don't. It's like changing football teams to me. I joined the Liberal Party because I believe in freedom and personal opportunity and reward for effort. And the idea that you'd somehow change parties is just anathema to me.
1: Students are being fined for catching public transport in Western Australia despite it being free. Jamie Smith reports.
3: Since February 2024, over 8,200 students have been slapped with a $100 fine for not tapping their Smart Rider cards. It totals more than $820,000. Free public transport for students was extended in this month's state budget as a major cost of living relief. The opposition says under the measures, the students shouldn't have been fined. The state government says the Public Transport Authority is working with schools to ensure students are using their Smart Riders. Jamie Smith, Perth.
1: New data shows an increase in money being directed to women and girls sport in Australia. More than 84,000 donors pledged funds support through the Australian Sports Foundation last year. Chief Executive Gerald Retcher says there's been a powerful shift.
4: 3 years ago, the ASF was raising around $6.6 million annually for women and girls in sport, and that figure has this year reached $22.8 million. And we know that programs like the Confident Girls Foundation.
1: In finance, one Australian dollar buying around 71.4 US cents.
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1: Collingwood champion Scott Pendlebury has been joined by fellow members of the 400 Club ahead of his milestone game on Saturday at the MCG. Kevin Bartlett, Michael Tuck, Dustin Fletcher, Brent Harvey and Sean Burgoyne joined the 38-year-old ahead of the record-breaking match. Recalled Blues fullback James Tedesco admits he thought his time in State of Origin was over. The 33-year-old edged out incumbent Dylan Edwards for next week's series opener. Tedesco has given an insight into his fight back into the Origin arena.
5: He's been an amazing player for a long time now, so I accepted that that jersey was gone, and I didn't know if I'd ever get it back, but I just kept sort of my head down and kept playing the footy that I wanted to play.
1: Yannick Sinner has become the first Italian man to win the Italian Open in 50 years. English golfer Aaron Ray has won the PGA Championship. And just recapping our top story, a woman and two children are thought to be victims of a fatal domestic violence attack in Sydney's southwest. That's the latest news and sport.
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9: Showers are expected across the evening and we can expect more rain tomorrow and a possible thunderstorm. Temps should reach 22 for the coast and 22 for the valley. Overnight temperatures tonight falling to between 12 and 15 degrees. Looking ahead, Wednesday is looking partly cloudy with a medium chance of showers along the coastal fringe, and it's the same story on Thursday. Good evening, this is 2NURFM 103.7.

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1: Good evening, I'm Jamelle Wells. A woman and two children have been killed in an alleged domestic violence attack in Sydney's southwest. Gabrielle Hodson reports.
2: Police responding to a 000 call from a house in Raymond Avenue, Campbelltown, found the three bodies inside just before 8 o'clock. Paramedics were unable to revive them. A 47-year-old man, thought to be the father of the children, has been arrested at the house and taken to Campbelltown Police Station. Police have cordoned off the house as investigations continue. Gabrielle Hodson reporting.
1: The Prime Minister maintains the tax changes made in the budget will increase housing supply. Anthony Albanese is dealing with voter backlash after reining in the capital gains tax discount and negative gearing. Two opinion polls show voters are angry the government has broken key election promises. Mr. Albanese says it's an important reform.
3: My job is to put in place good policies to make a difference for people. That's what we're doing across the board. And my government continues to focus on building more homes for Australians. That's the right thing to do. It's what the country needs.
1: Two high-profile Liberal members have defected to One Nation, claiming their former party has lost its way. Former Liberal Vice President Tina McQueen and former Senator Holly Hughes have quit. They may consider contesting the next federal election. Ms Hughes says the move to One Nation is right for her.
4: I've been overwhelmed with some of the messages, and I've been overwhelmed by messages and phone calls from people who were disgusted with how the Liberal Party treated me and said, go, I'm so excited, can't wait to see you back in it. So I haven't made a decision, don't know what it's going to look like.
1: Passengers from a cruise ship with a hantavirus outbreak now quarantining in Perth have tested negative. Five Australians and one New Zealander are spending 3 weeks in a purpose-built facility. The Australian government has confirmed all six tested negative after arriving in Australia last week. A prisoner from the high-security Western Plains Correctional Centre north of Geelong in Victoria has been taken to hospital after being stabbed. Another inmate has been treated on site. And metallic cake decorating powder that left a Queensland child with potentially lifelong injuries has been urgently recalled. The 14-month-old from the Gold Coast inhaled the metallic dust in his mother's baking studio. He's been released from hospital. The Creative Cake decorating branded product may contain toxic copper and zinc. In finance, one Australian dollar buying around 71.4 US cents.
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1: Maroons coach Billy Slater has opened up on leaving Reece Walsh out of his team for next week's State of Origin series opener. Kalyn Ponga preferred over the Broncos superstar for Queensland's number one jersey. Slater says he resisted the urge to move Ponga into the halves.
5: I feel Kalyn's best position is fullback. He knows how to play that position and he's really nailed it. He's in a real sweet spot of his career and life at the moment. I think he's really balanced and yeah, looking forward to helping him get after his game too.
1: St Kilda's chief executive Carl Delina admits there is nervousness among clubs ahead of Tasmania's entry to the competition in 2028. And Aussie fast bowler Mitchell Starc has taken 3 wickets in 4 balls to lead the Capitals to a 5-wicket win over the Rajasthan Royals in the IPL. Starc named man of the match for his 4-for-40. That's the latest news and sport.
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10: Showers are expected across the evening and we can expect more rain tomorrow and a possible thunderstorm. Temps should reach 22 for the coast and 22 for the valley. Overnight temperatures tonight falling to between 12 and 15 degrees. Looking ahead, Wednesday is looking partly cloudy with a medium chance of showers along the coastal fringe, and it's the same story on Thursday. Good evening, this is 2NURFM 103.7.

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1: Hello, I'm Gabrielle Hodson. A man's been arrested after a woman and two children were found dead in a house in Sydney's southwest. Jamel Wells reports.
2: Police found the woman and two children after responding to a call for help from a house in Raymond Avenue, Campbelltown. Paramedics were unable to revive them. A 47-year-old man, thought to be the children's father, has been arrested at the house and taken to Campbelltown Police Station. A crime scene remains in place. Police believe the deaths are domestic violence related. Jamel Wells reporting.
1: A man's in a critical condition after a stabbing in Sydney's northwest. Emergency services were called to Beecroft around 4:30, where they found a 25-year-old with stab wounds to the chest. About an hour and a half later, a 21-year-old man attended Day Street Police Station, where he was arrested. Police south of Brisbane want to hear from witnesses after a woman standing with her car beside the Pacific Motorway was struck by a passing ute, causing critical injuries. Officers are speaking with the ute driver. A second crash then happened involving around 10 vehicles, also travelling north, causing a 10k traffic jam. Flood rescues are underway in the Numinda Valley region near the New South Wales-Queensland border. Several residents and their pets have been taken to safety, with some rescued from cars trapped in floodwater. Heavy rain continues to impact the area. Labor is struggling to push its budget measures. Federal politics editor Michael Packey.
3: The Prime Minister is trying to sell the government's push to rein in capital gains and negative gearing deductions, along with a 30% tax on family trusts. Discretionary trusts will be caught up in the changes. They're generally established as part of a will and kick in following the death of a person who set up the trust. Opposition leader Angus Taylor argues the measure will hurt those that use the structure to manage their financial affairs.
4: It's a death tax by stealth.
3: Anthony Albanese says existing arrangements will be grandfathered and only discretionary trusts established from July 2028 will be captured by the new rules. He maintains people who set up a fixed trust will be exempt.
5: What we're doing is making sure that the tax system works for everyone.
3: Two new opinion polls show voters have marked Labor down for breaking its election promises, making it the worst received budget in more than 30 years.
1: A group of 11 leading men's tennis players, including Alex de Minaur, are pushing for Sam Groth to get a senior role at Tennis Australia and the Australian Open. SMH The Age says the hunt for a successor to Craig Tiley is close to an end. Groth reached a world ranking of 53 and resigned as the Victorian deputy opposition leader earlier this year, triggering a by-election. Finance and the Aussie dollar is buying 71.7 US cents.
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1: Collingwood's Scott Pendlebury has headed to the MCG, where he'll play a record-breaking AFL game on Saturday. The 38-year-old will pass Brent Harvey's record, playing his 433rd match. Pendlebury says he's not reflecting that much, just trying to prepare.
6: You know, if anything, it's a bit of a challenge for me this week to make sure I can, you know, stick to that and acknowledge the, you know, the champions that turn up for this stuff today and, you know, the occasion, but most importantly, I really want to get a win.
1: The NRL has launched the Perth Bears Foundation memberships ahead of the club's first season next year. They'll go on sale Wednesday with two tiers, a $79 foundation membership and a limited release premium membership. That's the latest news in sport.
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10: Morning. We can expect a cloudy day with a very high chance of rain this morning and the chance of a thunderstorm. Top temp should reach 22 for the coast and 22 for the valley. Looking ahead, tomorrow's looking partly cloudy with a medium chance of showers along the coastal fringe, and more showers are expected on Thursday, again along the coastal fringe. 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
1: Hello, I'm Gabriel Hodson. The bodies of a woman and two children have been found after a violent attack at a home in Sydney's southwest. Officers from Campbelltown were called to Raymond Avenue after a 000 call from the home just before 8 o'clock. A 47-year-old man has been arrested at the scene. Acting Superintendent Michael Moroney says the deceased trio are yet to be formally identified.
2: Deceased person has been located, believed to be aged in her mid-40s. I can also tell you, two children have been located deceased within the premises and they're aged under 10 years of age. What I can tell you is all three persons sustained significant injuries and it was a particularly violent crime scene.
1: Heavy rain is continuing to fall across Queensland's southeast with flood watches in place. Georgia Condek reports.
3: A northwest cloud band stretching 4,000 kilometres from Darwin to the east of Melbourne is bringing heavy rainfall. Hundreds of millimetres of rain has been falling, with more to come today. The Weather Bureau has issued flood warnings for rivers including Nerang and Coomera. A large number of roads across the southeast have been closed or impacted by the rain. Motorists are urged to drive safely into conditions. Residents in flash flooding areas are warned to be on alert and prepared. Georgia Condek, Brisbane.
1: Melbourne is being gripped by a flood of cheap, illegal and sometimes dangerous alcohol. The National Drug and Alcohol Research Centre has found potentially deadly methanol and plastics in some of the samples. Former Carlton AFL president Luke Sayers is fighting to keep his legal battle against his estranged wife out of the public eye. The case has been heard in the Victorian Supreme Court, with Sayers being sued for defamation amid the fallout from a lewd photo posted to his social media account. He wants the case heard by a judge in the family division of the federal court, so media reporting is restricted, arguing it involves deeply personal matters. Farmers in WA's Midwest are reporting roads covered by mice and widespread crop damage. The chemical regulator has now approved stronger baits to help curb the plague. Morawa Shire President Karen Chappell says the damage bill won't be known for some time.
4: A lot of the plants haven't come out the ground yet, so until such time it's hard to tell how much of the seed wheat they've eaten or, you know, what damage has been done. That's something that we'll just have to keep a very good eye on.
1: Finance and the Aussie dollar's buying 71.6 US cents. The Dow Jones is up 67 points and the Nasdaq's down 123.
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1: Collingwood AFL champ Scott Pendlebury has been joined at the MCG by fellow members of the 400 Club, including Kevin Bartlett, Michael Tuck, Dustin Fletcher, Sean Burgoyne and Brent Harvey. 38-year-old Pendlebury is equal with Harvey on 432 games and will become the outright record holder when Collingwood take on West Coast this weekend. Harvey says it's a big occasion.
5: It's been a long time. I've got a lot of Collingwood supporters that are mates of mine, so they've been giving it to me for a little bit. But what Collingwood have done is fantastic. They have the whole staff and the football club, and I didn't think anyone would break my record, and I certainly don't think anyone would break this one.
1: True Blues' Peter Stirling and Boyd Cordner have been inducted into the New South Wales Rugby League Hall of Fame. 65-year-old Stirling played in the first State of Origin 3-0 series sweep for New South Wales in 1986. 33-year-old Cordner captained his state to back-to-back series wins before retiring in 2021. And Aaron Hardy will captain the WA side in the upcoming Sheffield Shield. The 27-year-old cricketer served as stand-in Perth Scorchers captain. That's the latest news and sport.
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9: Morning. We can expect a cloudy day with a very high chance of rain this morning and the chance of a thunderstorm. Top temp should reach 22 for the coast and 22 for the valley. Looking ahead, tomorrow's looking partly cloudy with a medium chance of showers along the coastal fringe, and more showers are expected on Thursday, again along the coastal fringe. 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

looking behind. Traffic, tolls, trains, no thanks. 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Convenient parking, seamless check-in, and over 250 flights a week. Easy, local, sorted. That's the Newey way.

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2: Morning. We can expect a cloudy day with a very high chance of rain this morning and the chance of a thunderstorm. Top temp should reach 22 for the coast and 22 for the valley. Looking ahead, tomorrow's looking partly cloudy with a medium chance of showers along the coastal fringe, and more showers are expected on Thursday, again along the coastal fringe. 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

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Convenient parking, seamless check-in, and over 250 flights a week. 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
1: Good morning, I'm Gabrielle Hodson. The bodies of a woman and two children have been found after an alleged domestic violent incident at a home in Sydney's southwest. Officers from Campbelltown were called to Raymond Avenue after a 000 call from the home just before 8. A 47-year-old man has been arrested at the scene. Acting Superintendent Michael Moroney says the deceased trio are yet to be formally identified.
2: Deceased person has been located, believed to be aged in her mid-40s. I can also tell you two children have been located deceased within the premises and they're aged under 10 years of age. What I can tell you is all three persons sustained significant injuries and it was a particularly violent crime scene.
1: A man and a 15-month-old boy have died in a three-vehicle crash in Sydney's west. Emergency services were called to Abbotts Road, Kemps Creek around 10:30 and found a sedan and a van had collided head-on. They were told the sedan earlier collided with a ute. A 21-year-old learner licence holder driving the sedan and the driver of the van, a 45-year-old man, escaped with relatively minor injuries. Parts of southeast Queensland have had more than a month of rain in just a day as the region and northern New South Wales remain on flood watch. More than 200 mils has fallen in 24 hours in the Gold Coast hinterland. South of the border, the Byron and Tweed areas are the worst affected. Inspector Paul Cowles from VRA Rescue New South Wales is begging people to stay home and wait a few hours rather than try to cross floodwater.
3: It doesn't take much and it might look like it's calm on top, but there is always an undercurrent. The water has to move, and whilst you think it's calm and you start to drive across, that undercurrent may actually push your vehicle off the causeway or the roadway.
1: WA's police minister expects more tobacco store closures with new state laws kicking in. Rhys Whitby says more than 140,000 illegal cigarettes have been seized and six stores closed after the law gave police and health authorities stronger enforcement powers.
4: There's no excuse. 3 month closure order. If they do it again, they'll get acted on again and it possibly would be 12 months on the second time.
1: Protesters at an Aboriginal tent embassy in Brisbane have been told they have less than 2 weeks to leave or be forcibly removed. Work is about to start on the site at Victoria Park on a 63,000-seat Olympic and Paralympic stadium. News Corp says the site will be fenced off for 5 years during construction. Business leaders say the cost of regulatory requirements and other forms of red tape need to be slashed by at least 25%. News Corp says excessive red tape means a business needs 37 different licences to serve coffee in Victoria and 25 in New South Wales. Finance and the Aussie dollar is buying 71.6 US cents. The Dow Jones is up 24 points and the Nasdaq's down 187.
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1: Super Rugby and Western Force hooker Brandon Payanga Amosa says Saturday's win over the Queensland Reds has motivated the team. With two games left, the 30-year-old says the team wants to finish the season strong.
5: We need to win these next two games, preferably with bonus points, and we need a couple of other things to go our way. But, you know, the boys are definitely focused. That win against the Reds really helped us build more momentum towards finishing this year strong.
1: Western Force hosts Fijian Drua on Saturday. The NRL's launched Perth Bears Foundation memberships ahead of the club's first season next year. They go on sale on Wednesday with two tiers. That's the latest news and sport.
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10: Morning. We can expect a cloudy day with a very high chance of rain this morning and the chance of a thunderstorm. Top temp should reach 22 for the coast and 22 for the valley. Looking ahead, tomorrow's looking partly cloudy with a medium chance of showers along the coastal fringe, and more showers are expected on Thursday, again along the coastal fringe. 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
1: Good morning, I'm Gabrielle Hodson. A man's been charged with murder after the bodies of a 46-year-old woman and two boys aged 12 and 4 have been found in Sydney's southwest. Police and paramedics were called to Raymond Avenue, Campbelltown, just before 8 last night. Acting Superintendent Michael Moroney says the man allegedly made the call to 000 and the 47-year-old was later arrested at the scene.
2: It was a particularly violent crime scene. Other than that, I can't go into specifics at this time. Police have located a number of items inside the premises which would be of interest in regards to the injuries sustained to those people. I can't confirm the exact cause of deaths of those people at this time.
1: The man will face Campbelltown local court this morning. A 15-month-old baby boy and the man in the front seat of the same car have died after a three-vehicle crash in Sydney's west. Police say the sedan collided with a ute before colliding with a van in Kemps Creek around 10:40. Three people have also been injured, including a 25-year-old woman who's fighting for life. Flood rescues are underway in the Newmanbar Valley region near the New South Wales-Queensland border. Several residents and their pets have been taken to safety, with some rescued from cars trapped in floodwater. Inspector Paul Cowles from VRA Rescue New South Wales says they've already rescued three groups trapped in floods.
3: Falls are impacting some local communities, particularly in the Tweed area, and it's causing some localised flooding, and some of that flooding is rapid. Number one thing we want people to do is, even if you know the area or know the road, don't drive, wade, ride through floodwater.
1: The rain's expected to continue today before easing off. Bootleg vodka with 10 times the legal amount of methanol is being sold in Victorian venues and bottle shops. Forensic lab tests have also found plastic contamination. News Corp says an estimated 1 in 3 Victorian bottle shops was now stocking illicit alcohol. Last week's federal budget is the worst received economic statement since the Resolve Political Monitor began tracking voter perceptions in May 2021. SMH The Age says just 24% of people polled felt the policies announced this year were good or very good for them. 35% said it was poor or very poor. Locals in WA's Midwest have welcomed the approval of emergency permits, allowing them to use stronger poison to kill a mouse plague that's devastating the region. Morrowa Shire President Karen Chappell says farmers can now have confidence the bait will work.
4: For using the 50 grams, they can be assured that the bait will actually kill the mice instead of just making it very unwell. Plus, the cost and the effort of going to baiting is not minimal, so you really want it to be effective, and the 50 grams will allow that to be so.
1: Finance and the Aussie dollar's buying 71.5 US cents. The Dow Jones is down 103 points and the Nasdaq's down 289.
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1: AFL and Port Adelaide will host Carlton on Saturday. The Power's assistant coach, Stuart Dew, says stand-in captain Zach Butters could do with some help in the midfield.
5: Zach's going to compete no matter what. We know that. We've seen that physically, and you know, some of his contests on the weekend were quite brutal and really setting the tone. So we do need to grow our midfield depth for sure. When he's on rotation or other players are in there, we need to get some more players, some more flying hours in there, and we'll work out what that looks like for the second half of the year.
1: True Blues' Peter Stirling and Boyd Cordner have been inducted into the New South Wales Rugby League Hall of Fame. And that's the latest in news and in sport.
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9: Good morning and welcome to a Tuesday. Still some rain lingering around today, and in fact, rain lingering around for most of the week. However, the Bureau saying a mostly sunny day on the way tomorrow. Strong wind warning again for Hunter Coastal Waters and the chance of a thunderstorm from later this morning. Heading for top temperatures today, 20 for Newcastle, the Lake and Bay, Maitland and the Valley, 15 at Cessnock, 15 at Nobby's, and a Tuesday brekkie on 2NURFM 103.7.

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1: Good morning, I'm Josh Bryant. A man has now been charged with murder after two children and a woman were found dead inside a home in Sydney Southwest. The bodies of the boys aged 4 and 12 and a 46-year-old woman were found at Campbelltown. A man has been charged with three counts of domestic violence murder. Acting Superintendent Michael Moroney says it was a confronting scene for emergency responders.
2: Whilst I can't give you specific information regards to how they passed, what I can tell you is all three persons sustained significant injuries and it was a particularly violent crime scene.
1: A 15-month-old child is one of two people killed in a serious head-on crash in Sydney's west. A sedan and van collided, killing the baby and a man and leaving a 25-year-old woman in a critical condition. Parts of southeast Queensland have had more than a month's worth of rain in a day, with areas including parts of northern New South Wales now on alert for flooding. Multiple flood rescues have been carried out. The Byron and Tweed areas, the hardest hit in New South Wales. VRA New South Wales Inspector Paul Cowell says no one should risk driving through floodwaters.
3: It doesn't take much and it might look like it's calm on top, but there is always an undercurrent. The water has to move, and whilst you think it's calm and you start to drive across, that undercurrent may actually push your vehicle off the causeway or the roadway.
1: At least 100 deaths have now been reported as a result of the Ebola outbreak in Central Africa. The number of cases in the Democratic Republic of Congo has climbed close to 400. There are currently no approved drugs or vaccines for the treatment of this strain of Ebola. Labor MPs are believed to be growing uneasy about the federal government's proposed capital gains tax measures. The Albanese government is planning to scrap the 50% CGT discount from July next year, but there's a push within Labor ranks to limit that change to housing and to exclude business from the measure due to fears about the flow-on effects for productivity. New data shows an increase in donations to the Australian Sports Foundation for Women and Girls Sports. More than 84,000 donors have pledged funds to the foundation last financial year. Chief Executive Gerald Rector says people are backing sport because they recognise its important role for communities.
4: Donations to women and girls sport have reached $228 million across 750 campaigns, which makes it one of the fastest growing areas of sports philanthropy in Australia.
1: And a US jury has ruled against Elon Musk in his lawsuit against OpenAI after he alleged it had strayed from its original mission to benefit humanity. In finance, the Dow Jones up 18 points, the Nasdaq down, one Aussie dollar buying 71.6 US cents.
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5: Good morning. Hamole Olakau'atu is vowing to take his destructive NRL form into the State of Origin arena. The Tongan wrecking ball has been recalled for the Blues after leading Manly's resurgence under Kieran Foran. He says he wants to make the most of his giant frame in the series opener.
6: My physicality, you know, that's one thing I've fully focused on this year, is trying to get early involvement into games and try and make use of my physique, and hopefully I can bring that to the team.
5: Meanwhile, former players Peter Sterling and Boyd Cordner have been inducted into the New South Wales Rugby League Hall of Fame at the True Blues dinner last night. And in the NBA, the Cavaliers have crushed the Pistons 125-94 in a dominant Game 7 performance. That's sport, I'm Max White.
1: That's the latest news and sport.
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10: Good morning and welcome to a Tuesday. Still some rain lingering around today, and in fact, rain lingering around for most of the week. However, the Bureau saying a mostly sunny day on the way tomorrow. Strong wind warning again for Hunter coastal waters and the chance of a thunderstorm from later this morning. Heading for top temperatures today, 20 for Newcastle, the Lake and Bay, Maitland and the Valley, 15 at Cessnock, 15 at Nobby's, and a Tuesday brekkie on 2NURFM 103.7.

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6: Maitland Rail Museum celebrates the rich history of the South Maitland Railways, a beautifully preserved Victorian-era railway with a proud steam locomotive legacy. 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
1: It's 6 o'clock. Good morning. I'm Josh Bryant. A man has been charged with 3 counts of domestic violence murder after a woman and 2 boys were found dead in a Sydney home. Police say emergency services were confronted by a particularly violent scene at Campbelltown. The bodies of boys aged 12 and 4 and a 46-year-old woman were found inside. A man in his 40s is due to face court today. A 15-month-old boy is one of 2 people killed in a crash in Sydney's west. Sasha Foote reports.
2: Police have been told a car hit a ute before colliding head-on with a van at Camps Creek. A passenger in the sedan died at the scene. A 15-month-old boy was taken to hospital but later died as a result of the injuries. A 25-year-old woman remains critically injured. A 21-year-old learner driver of the car and the driver of the van suffered minor injuries and were taken to hospital for assessment and mandatory testing. Inquiries from the crash investigation unit are ongoing and Mamre Road remains closed as a result. Sasha Foote, Sydney.
1: A damning report has exposed allegations a former high-ranking Border Force official leaked intelligence about illegal tobacco smuggling techniques. The anti-corruption watchdog's inquiry found classified information was handed to a business associate in the tobacco sector who was being targeted by law enforcement. An investigation has found illegal vodka is being sold at some Melbourne bottle shops and licensed venues. The illicit spirits mimic the appearance of legitimate bottles but are sold cheaper. Tests confirmed that the vodka contained toxic methanol and plastics. The National Drug and Alcohol Research Centre's Dr. Michala Kowalski says ingesting these chemicals can be fatal.
3: The number one concern is about methanol poisoning, which can cause blindness, seizures. It can also even be fatal, like we saw in illicit alcohol markets overseas, like it happened recently in Laos with Australian girls. We're happy to say that the levels we found here we think are safer than that.
1: A new Auditor-General report has found nearly 4,000 patients are on planned surgery waitlists in New South Wales. The audit shows senior health officials have adopted a practical benchmark of 1,000 overdue patients, an approach abandoning a performance target of 0. Also making news, police in San Diego say there is an active shooter situation at an Islamic centre but have described the unfolding incident currently as contained, and the state's police union believes the New South Wales court system should be operating at all hours to keep up with the realities of 24-hour policing. In finance, the Dow Jones up 157 points, the Nasdaq down 147, one Aussie dollar buying 71.7 US cents.
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4: Phil Gould is expressing his concern that Laurie Daly's Blues squad won't cover all positions if players become injured in State of Origin Game 1. The commentator says the New South Wales list lacks the balance of Billy Slater's Maroons. Meanwhile, Bulldogs playmaker Sean O'Sullivan believes Canterbury's season isn't over despite 5 straight losses to leave them 14th on the ladder. He says their frustration isn't getting in the way of their determination.
5: This is the situation that we are in, and, you know, not going to get out of it by looking backwards or by sulking about it. So we just need to keep working hard.
4: The Dogs face the Storm on Friday night in Sydney, and Pat Cummins has powered the Sunrisers to victory in the IPL this morning, the Aussie superstar taking 3 wickets against the Super Kings. That's sport. I'm Max White.
1: It's 6:04. 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
10: It's 6 after 6. Good morning. After a day of fairly constant but very, very light rain. Look, if you're heading further north, mid-north coast into southeast Queensland, a lot of rain there. But anyway, a bit more rain on the way for us today. The radar picture at the moment, yeah, Buller Dealer might be getting a bit of a heavy fall at the moment. Dungog, Maitland, skating down the valley, out to sea at this stage. Very high chance of rain, most likely during the morning and afternoon. And the possibility of a late morning thunderstorm as well. Nothing showing on the radar at this stage. Going to be windy along the coast as well, and seas and swell picking up during the day. Expecting a maximum 20 for the coast and for the valley. Much the same tomorrow at this stage. Currently 15 degrees at Islington, around about 14 degrees at Lochinvar. Keeping an eye on the roads at the moment. We will probably have a few potholes in the coming days, but at this stage, live traffic is saying all directions looking good. M1 this morning, if you're using that, both directions, no hassles. Westbound New England Highway looking pretty good as well. And the burbs, city and suburbs, hassle-free. Trains and planes looking good as well. Diesel, let's get the big one out of the way first. Mind you, the prices have certainly come down a little bit over the last week, thanks to Fuel Check this morning. Windale, best price in the region, $2.15.5 a litre. Merriweather, $2.19.5. And Cessnock, $2.22.5 a litre. Hunter headlines. We'll catch up with Ian Crouch in the Hunter newsroom in the next couple of minutes at 7 after 6. 2NURFM. Good morning.

0: It's a big cheerio to the hearty souls getting their morning walk in, looking through the coastal webcams this morning. Rain coming and going. To a new RFM, we've made it to a Tuesday. It's Toto and Africa. Great to have your company, Todd Sargent, Brekkie Show. Lots to talk about this morning. It's 11 after 6 and in Crouch Mayfield residents yesterday scrambling to get the windows closed. That big fire and that smoke, black and acrid.
1: It was huge. Yeah, at the Hunter Valley White Goods business in Denison Street. That fire broke out about 3:30 yesterday afternoon. They finally got it out around 8 o'clock last night with all the roads reopened and that sort of thing. But it's, they've still got what they call a fire patrol there this morning, just keeping an eye on things, just to make sure that it doesn't get going again. But it's just a devastating blow for the owners, because you might remember back in January 2014, the main warehouse on Maitland Road went up in flames as well. So terrible thing for them also. But also this morning, Maitland Council will determine the future use of a former council administration building on High Street at tonight's council meeting. And Hunter Police say the number of motorists caught with illegal drugs in their system is deeply concerning after a weekend blitz right across our region. We'll have the details for you at 6:30.
0: Thank you, Ian. Plenty making news. Stay up to date as well with the 2 and New RFM Hunter Newsroom Facebook page. 13 after 6. Good morning.

0: I'm going to tell you, if you're heading away and you're thinking, oh, look, we've had enough rain for a while, and I can tell you when we've probably had enough for a little while, it's when my downstairs door into the garage starts to stick. That is, that should be, the bomb should come and take a photo of my door, and when it starts to stick, that's when we've kind of sort of maybe possibly had enough rain. Denise Williams, let's hear it for the boy. Another great track from the Footloose soundtrack. Yeah, if you're planning on heading away, whether it's north or south or even west at the moment, take your brolly with you if you're one of our Brekkie Nomads tuning in this morning. Hope your day's off to a great start. What have we got? Lots to talk about. Apparently, police in France are warning drivers to watch out for drunk deer, as in deer with the antlers, not deer, the cost of things. Yeah, drunk deer are causing problems in France. How are they getting drunk? How are these deers getting off their antlers? Well, we're going to find that out this morning. If you're one of those people that has real trouble sleeping, I'm very, very lucky it's not something, and I can be asleep in a heartbeat, but maybe the way you're sleeping, your back, your side, your front could be playing a role in that. We'll have a look at that this morning. The pollies aren't overly happy. And I've got to say, one of the things every day, more and more memes start to pop up. And if you're a fan of the right side of politics, then you're going to be laughing at memes about the left side. If you're a fan of the left and the right and all of those things. And I've got to tell you, I'm not necessarily a big fan of memes. I hate being sent memes. I generally just delete them if I get sent memes because it just drives me crazy. But apparently Albo's not overly happy at the moment about some of the memes that are coming out off the back of the federal budget, a little close enough to a week on. And I think you're going to see real changes. Do you remember how green was my cactus? It was a satire that we played for decades and decades. And It wouldn't be accepted these days. And once upon a time, that was one of the main ways we could lampoon our politicians. Something like How Green Was My Cactus, or of course the cartoons in the daily newspapers. Memes have taken over that. And I think you're going to find a period very, very soon where laws are going to change. And what we consider funny memes, taking the mickey out of our employees, and let's face it, the politicians work for us, they're going to slip by the wayside, but there's plenty of them lingering around at the moment. And AI has just put it on steroids at this stage. And what about this? Think about the hippies of years gone by. You know the peace symbol, the V symbol that you make with your fingers? Well, what about the possibility that with modern technology, artificial intelligence, and the complexity and the quality of our mobile phone cameras, there are concerns that giving the peace symbol could be giving up some of our personal data. We'll have a look at that this morning. And it was this day, 1999 in Adelaide, a rare bottle of Penfold's 1951 Grange Hermitage sold for a record. I can't get my head around this, Brekkies, to be totally honest. I'm not a big wine drinker, so that's, you know, the price is right when it comes to wine with me, and I don't really drink red, but $29,810. Now, if you're a wine connoisseur and you like you, even I know Grange Hermitage is pretty expensive, but $29,000 and change, nearly $30,000 for a bottle of wine. So we're asking you the question this morning. This comes from a guy who really, I'm not a wine connoisseur. You can throw names and you can throw varietals, and I've got no idea and I don't really care a whole lot. I said, I don't mind a cheeky rosé. I'm a bit of a white wine kind of person. But how much is too much for a bottle of wine? And are you one of those people that you're quite happy? Does it matter if the label is a big brand? I would love your thoughts this morning as we dig a little bit deeper into your wine and your drinking habits this morning. 19 after 6.
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It's 25 after 6, 2WRFM 103.7 Fleetwood Mac. You make love and fun. Strong wind warning today for Hutter Coastal Waters. Well, not a whole lot of wave action at this stage. If you want to have a swim, ocean baths are open. Heading for tops today around 20 for the coast and 20 for the valley. Chance of a thunderstorm coming through. Mostly sunny day on the way tomorrow, but we are expecting more rain on the way, coming and going up to and across the weekend. But at this stage, not looking too bad. If you've got someone blowing out the candles this morning, 7:20, we will do the birthday shout out. If you'd like it, add a name to the list. We can take care of that for you. It was this day, 2001, the very first Apple store opened in the US. I've got to say, because I've got an iPad, I've got an iPhone, but I shouldn't say that I hate going to Apple store, because the gang there are very, very nice. But it's not just the Apple store, it's also if you have to go into Telstra. I'm not with Optus, so I don't know, but the days where you could just walk in and ask to speak to someone, and now you walk into certain electrical stores and someone comes running at you with an iPad and wants to know what your problem is, and well, we can't fix that now because you'll have to make an appointment and come back and it's anyway. Oh, the world marches on. Ian Crouch at a 6:30 100 years update on the way in the next couple of minutes. Good morning.

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1: Good morning, Ian Crouch with your 6:30 Hunter News update. Fire crews are keeping a watch on a building gutted by fire at Mayfield. The huge blaze broke out at the Hunter Valley White Goods business in Denison Street at about 3:30 yesterday afternoon, with nearby residents evacuated and a 200-metre exclusion zone put in place as flames and toxic black smoke billowed into the sky. Maitland Road was closed until around 8 o'clock last night, while about 60 firefighters worked to fully extinguish the fire. It's a devastating blow for the owners after their former warehouse, which fronted Maitland Road, was destroyed by fire in January 2014. Maitland Council will determine the future use of a former council administration building on High Street at tonight's council meeting. Staff are finishing the final development application for the demolition of the building at 285 High Street after it was decided to redevelop the site back in February. The site will either become a 20-space car park with a landscaped grass area or a completely asphalted 32-space car park. Mayor Philip Penfold says High Street is in need of more parking.
2: It's not optimal, but it's not bad. Certainly no one ever turns down car parking spaces, but to provide additional spaces is always welcome for those adjoining businesses, for users of the town hall spaces and community halls as well. So parking is at a premium.
1: Hunter Police say the number of motorists caught with illegal drugs in their system is deeply concerning. Northern Region Highway Patrol found almost one in seven drivers returned a positive test during a high-visibility operation conducted over the weekend in the Hunter Valley and Port Stephens areas. Between Friday and Saturday, 649 drug tests were conducted, with 92 returning a positive result. 45 charges were also laid for traffic and criminal offences. Highway Patrol Chief Inspector Thomas Barnes says the figures are deeply concerning and drug driving continues to be a major contributor to serious road crashes. Singleton Council has been invited to join a push for the return of the Commonwealth Financial Assistance Grants to local government. The Country Mayors Association of New South Wales is fronting the movement, saying the grants are needed due to operational cost increases. They claim the current funding constraints faced by some areas are limiting their ability to meet their growing community needs. Mayor Sue Moore says the grants would alleviate financial pressures for the local council.
3: The Invest in Us So We Can Invest in Them campaign is all about returning the financial assistance grants back to 1%. They were at 1% numerous years ago. They haven't been returned to that. If they were returned to that, it would go a long way, stop councils having to seek extraordinary rate increase.
1: More than 70 New South Wales Rural Fire Service volunteers from the Hunter and Central Coast have been recognised for their work. The recipients collectively represent more than 1,100 years of dedicated service, with nine local volunteers among those honoured. Swansea MP Yasmin Catley says volunteering is crucial for the Hunter.
4: We have a community that is so giving, and we really do have a large number of volunteers. People give up their time to help others. And as a community, we are really, really lucky to have so many of those people.
1: Hunter residents are being asked to roll up their sleeves and give blood, with supplies running very low. Australian Red Cross Lifeblood has issued an urgent call for 13,000 type A and O blood donations in the next 7 days. Kath Stone from the service says the cold and flu season brings extra strain on blood supplies.
5: With winter approaching and warnings of new flu strains, donation numbers are expected to drop due to seasonal illness, placing sustained pressure on the blood supply through winter.
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6: Former players have praised the selection of Knights skipper Kalyn Ponga to State of Origin. The 28-year-old was recalled to the Queensland side after a turbulent Origin career due to injuries. NRL commentator Gus Gould told 100% Footy he's better than Reece Walsh for Origin.
7: Where Kalyn Ponga, Kalyn's a superstar, don't get me wrong, he's a superstar of the game and he's an Origin fullback every day of the week, but he's older, he's more mature, he's more reserved, he's more conservative.
6: Meanwhile, in rugby union, Hunter coach Jamie Lynn believes his players should be called into the Cockatoos side. This follows the squad breaking an almost decade-long drought over the weekend, winning the Caldwell Cup. Lynn says Newcastle is the best supermarket for rugby players. And tributes are flowing for horse trainer Stephen Meyer after a fatal accident at the Scone Cup. The 71-year-old died from injuries sustained when kicked in the back by a horse. Trainer Mel Dennett says he loved racing and his horse Danza in the Dark. That's sport. I'm Darcy Mills.
1: And now you're up to date with the latest 2NURFM Hunter News.
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12: Having a look at the longer look at the weather for the next few days across the weekend and into next week. Look, rain icons all the way right through until Sunday and rain again Monday, Tuesday, Wednesday. However, the Bureau is saying a mostly sunny day tomorrow. Medium chance of showers most likely in the evening. So it has been very, very bizarre rain. This is like English summer rain, especially at least in our area, parts of northern New South Wales, a couple of the rivers are on flood watch at the moment. The Tweed River, parts of the Gold Coast, Mudjibra, Talabudja and Currumbin Creeks. What about this though? Natural Bridge. Now it's about 45, 50 Ks west of the Gold Coast. They have had 214 mils of rain since Sunday morning. So that is absolutely crazy. Also concerns about the Richmond, Wilsons, Bellingen and Nambucca rivers as well. So if you are heading north, just be mindful of that. And if you're heading north, northwest in through some back roads, possibility of some flooding the further north you go. Closer to home today, yes, strong wind warning for Hunter Coastal Waters, some rain coming and going during the day and maybe some thunderstorm activity as well. 20 for the coast and the valley, much the same tomorrow, and sun setting at around 1 to 5 this evening. It is 15 degrees at Cessnog, 16.2 at Fingal Bay. A very grey start to your Tuesday. Keeping an eye on the roads. Look, if you don't have to be out on the roads today, don't do it. But at this stage, a hassle-free run. If you're doing the M1 thing, north or south, that's fine. Pacific Highway and the Hunter Expressway. Look, a little slow going. M1 onto John Renshaw, onto the New England Highway, if you're heading past Taro, the railway bridge, and down towards Hexham. That's about the only red line we can spot on Waze at the moment. Trains, Hunter and Central Coast lines are fine, and flights in and out of Newcastle Airport are good. You probably maybe a little bit damp heading out to head up into the plane, but that's about it at the moment. If you need 91 this morning, Maitland and East Maitland, best price in the region, 166.5. Madawi, $1.70.5. And Mayfield, $1.76.9. How much is too much when it comes to a bottle of wine? And is it the brand or is it the price tag that decides what you take home for a cheeky Friday night tipple? Swing by our Facebook page, 2NURFM.

good times and great music. 2NURFM 103.7. Look, I have slipped the brolly into the car. It's just, you just don't know. It's been weird. 1 minute sunshine, blue sky. The next minute, thumping down LRB and Witchery, moving up on 19 to 7. Asking the question this morning, how much is too much for a bottle of wine? Look, I've got a theory because I can obviously tell if a wine is really, really bad. But I've had situations where friends who are, I call them wine snobs, and they'll sit there and they'll go, oh, this is the fine bottle of blah, blah, blah, blah, blah. Have a glass. And you'll go, yeah, it's okay. And then the look on their face, I think it's like, surely you must understand. We spent a fortune on this bottle of wine. And I'm sitting there thinking, hey, this would go great in the spag bowl. Or a nice white sauce with some veal or something like that. And I just can't tell the difference. So for me, I don't mind a Sauv Blanc and maybe a Chardonnay, that's about it, or as I said, a cheeky rosé. And I'm one of those Philistines, because I don't drink red wine, I'm one of those Philistines that loves ice cubes in their wine. So if you're going to be judgy this morning, you judge away, because I'm sure that plenty of you are. G'day, Doug. He said, I'm partial to a bottle of Bible juice now and then. Maybe $15 or $20. Yeah, look, I've got to say, if I have a Sauv Blanc, I do like New Zealand. Tasmania do a nice one as well. But yeah, the price tag does play a very big role in that. But what about this? Speaking of alcoholic beverages, police in France are warning drivers to watch out for drunk deer. Now, intoxicated deer and other animals were spotted stumbling around the roads after eating fermented fruit and decaying plants. Now, the local police shared a video of a deer running in circles and behaving erratically. Going to Newcastle CBD on a Friday night if you want to see that. Anyway, they said animals under the influence can act unpredictably. There's a shock, including suddenly crossing roads, freezing in place, or darting off without warning. Maybe animals under the influence of alcohol do the same thing that humans do. They said their advice to drivers, stay alert, especially if Bambi's been enjoying a tipple as well. It shouldn't be all about alcohol. And it's not all about alcohol this morning. And of course, it's been, anyway, drink responsibly. 17 to 7. Good morning.

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To experience this yourself, head to reflectionsholidays.com.au today. Life's better outside.

0: Yeah, diving into the awesome 80s classic in excess, and I send a message 14 to 7. We'll get a few Hunter headlines with Ian Crouch in the next couple of minutes. Of course, the photos, if you're around Mayfield yesterday, that fire, the black smoke, so much of it appearing on social media. We'll get some more details on that in the next couple of minutes. If you would like to add someone's name to the birthday shout out this morning, you can do that. And one of the things that I've noticed, oh, thanks very much, Grant. He dinged me a little while ago and he said, hey, how are you going with the crumpets, the Warburton crumpets? Still haven't got a packet yet. And thank you so much to all my brekkie mates who are flicking me. Hey, there's a couple of packets here. There's a couple of packets there. Look, I'm sure I will stumble across them. I've actually kind of become frustrated after deliberately going to a couple of supermarkets and having none there. I've decided, you know what, I'm just going to let it become organic brekkies. Build it and they will come. Sooner or later, I will walk in and the Warburton crumpets will be there. And as soon as I do, I will definitely report back to you in that situation. We're talking about wine this morning. Remember once upon a time, one of the great gifts you could give someone would be a barman's friend, or you might want to buy someone a 21st birthday present that's got the corkscrew, et cetera, et cetera. And I don't know whether you've purchased a Swiss Army knife for a while. I've had one for, oh, heavens, like 25 years. And I've got to be honest, it's very, very cool. It was bought for me for a gift. I think I might have used the blade once and possibly the little scissors a couple of times, but I've never used the screwdriver or the fishing net repairer or the hook. But you know what I find really interesting? I wanted to buy one for a member of the family who's got a bit of a special thing coming up. And it's so hard. You can get them, but it's so hard to get a Swiss Army knife that doesn't have a corkscrew. And I'm sitting there thinking, yeah, have they not got the message yet? Now, maybe it's just Australia, but you're kind of hard-pressed to get a bottle of wine unless you go looking for a bit of something boutique from overseas that still has a cork in it. But I don't know, has anyone ever sat down with Swiss Army knife, Victorinox, and gone, you know what, maybe you don't need to worry about those anymore? But it's just one of those things. Trying to get a Swiss Army knife without a corkscrew is very, very hard. And think about the people whose business it was for wine stoppers at some stage, you know, especially in Australia. You need a wine stopper. I don't know. I'm not a big, and thanks, Tony. Tony said, are you a champagne drinker? Look, I'll have a glass of bubbles if I'm at a ceremony or something. Well, I'm not a big champagne drinker. Again, I don't know the difference between a good and a bad and that kind of thing. But what I'd love you to tell me on our Facebook page this morning, I suppose it's all in a bottle and it's all alcoholic. The old thing of putting a teaspoon into a bottle of champagne to stop it from going flat, does it work? Does it work? Or is it an urban myth? It's 11 to 7.
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0: Good times, great music, 2NURFM 103.7 Culture Club, Karma Chameleon. Having a look at the radar at the moment. Look, Bulla Dealer getting a little bit of a heavy downpour at the moment and parts of Port Stephens. A grey old start to the day, a little bit more rain on the way for the next few days or so. Ian Crouch in the Hunter Newsroom, good morning.
1: Morning.
0: We're talking about wine this morning and how much is too much for a bottle of wine. And you're partial to a tipple every now and then, aren't you?
1: Not anymore.
0: Are you zero alcohol?
1: Yeah, I haven't had a drink since Christmas Day 2023.
0: Wow. Okay, so here's a question for you. I've got friends who don't drink alcohol, but they drink alcohol-free wine.
1: Oh, yeah.
0: And I'm like, because they like the taste of it. And I've had it a couple of times. I'm like,
1: there's something missing.
0: So what prompted you? Was it a health thing? Just
1: health
0: to go,
1: thing, yeah.
0: Oh, look at you go. Yep. You're a weapon, Crouchy.
1: I am. I'm all that and
0: what,
1: more.
0: What did you drink before you didn't drink?
1: Oh, I drank red wine.
0: Yeah.
1: Probably too much of it, if the truth be known.
0: Still playing catch up to a certain extent.
1: So there's that. I enjoyed a beer. I don't mind having a non-alcohol a beer from time to time. I don't mind that.
0: Quite good. See, I don't get that either. I'd rather just have a soda water or something like that.
1: But as I say, it's not something I do all the time. Mm. I mostly have soda, that sort of thing. But yeah.
0: Yeah.
1: Yeah, so red wine was my thing mostly. Yeah,
0: you and Jesus. You know,
1: that's right. So health reasons.
0: I don't think it's a bad thing. Look, I don't drink a whole lot myself. That's why when people say I've got this lovely bottle of wine, it's like, then you drink it because you're giving it to someone who's pretty much got no taste buds when it comes to it.
1: Right.
0: All right. What's making news?
1: A lot. Obviously, this morning we're still looking at this fire at Mayfield overnight. Investigations getting underway into that fire at the Mayfield white goods store yesterday afternoon. Also today, Newcastle activist and Rising Tide organiser Zach Schofield is reported to be among a group of Australians on a flotilla which has been intercepted by the Israeli Navy. And the Madawi High School is taking shape. It's going to be a three-storey building and the concrete pour has just been completed. How about that? Details coming up at 7:30.
0: Thank you very much, Ian. Plenty of making news today. Yeah, heading for a top of 20 for the coast, 20 for the valley. If you've got some outdoor events planned this weekend, maybe a plan B might not be a bad idea. The Weather Bureau is saying, the possibility of a few heavy falls around for Saturday and for Sunday. But we wanted the rain. Things are very dry and inland areas getting a nice downpour. So that is good, especially with the wheat season heading towards harvest. It's 3 to 7, 2 NURFM.

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1: It's 7 o'clock. Good morning. I'm Josh Bryant. Two boys and a woman have been found dead in a southwest Sydney home in what police have described as a particularly violent scene. The bodies of the boys, aged 4 and 12, and the 46-year-old woman were found inside the Campbelltown property. A man in his 40s has now been charged with three counts of domestic violence murder. Today Show reporter Jack Harnes told Ben Fordham investigations are ongoing.
2: Police say that in somewhat of a strange twist, it was not neighbours, but it was the suspect himself who called 000, officers racing to this quiet suburban street in Campbelltown, speaking with this man, going inside a property and making this disturbing discovery.
1: A 15-month-old child is one of two people killed in a serious head-on crash in Sydney's west. A sedan and a van collided head-on, killing the baby and a man and leaving a 25-year-old woman in a critical condition. The driver of the van and a learner driver have been treated for minor injuries. Police in the United States say a threat at an Islamic center is now neutralized following an active shooter situation. An hospital close to the San Diego Mosque has confirmed it's receiving patients related to the shooting, adding that reports indicate there have been multiple people injured. A Muslim community member telling CNN she dropped everything to rush to the scene, fearing the worst.
3: There's a school that's operating inside with children and community members that are so young. I can't even imagine what they're going through right now.
1: A number of people have had to be rescued from floodwaters as communities near the Queensland border grapple with flooding. Parts of southeast Queensland have had more than a month's worth of rain in a day. The Byron and Tweed areas among the hardest hit in New South Wales. The New South Wales Police Association is pushing for more state government help to recruit and retain officers. The union will make its case to the Premier and opposition leader at its biennial conference in Wollongong. It will also lobby other agencies to take the lead in responding to mental health incidents. Association President Kevin Morton says police should not be the first line of communication in the delicate situations.
4: Our members are being the first port of call when they get notified of a mental health incident. What we're saying there, that yes, there will be a role for police to play, but they shouldn't be the first people that need to be contacted.
1: Also making news, at least 100 people have now been confirmed dead in the Ebola outbreak in the Democratic Republic of Congo. A number of cases also confirmed in Uganda. And new analysis suggests some of Australia's top universities are collaborating with counterparts at Chinese institutions on research into military warfare. In finance, the Dow Jones up 159 points, the Nasdaq down 134, one Aussie dollar buying 71.6 US cents.
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5: Phil Gould is concerned Laurie Daly's Blues squad lacks depth if players become injured in State of Origin Game 1. Speaking on Nine's 100% Footy, the commentator says the New South Wales list lacks the balance of Billy Slater's Maroons.
6: If something happened to James Tedesco, you've virtually got an inexperienced fullback going back there to cover that position. Let's hope it doesn't happen. I look at this team and I'm thinking they're going to have a lot of possession. They're going to have to at least get 50% possession to win this game.
5: Daly, however, insists centre Tolu Kola and rookie Casey McLean can play at number one if Tedesco gets injured. Aussie tennis star Alex de Minaur has opened his Hamburg campaign with a comeback win over Francisco Cerundolo, booking his place in the round of 16. And in the Premier League, Arsenal has beaten Burnley 1-0. That's sport. I'm Max White.
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12: Temperatures very similar for the coast and valley at this stage. 15 degrees at Hamilton, 15 degrees at Tallara. A strong wind warning today for Hunter coastal waters. Nor-nor-westerlies getting up to 25 knots, turning more west-south-westerly during the morning into the afternoon. Getting up to 30 knots offshore. Strong wind warning for Hunter coastal waters. Seas 2 to 3 metres. They'll be decreasing during the morning and increasing during the afternoon and evening. The swell, nor-easterly, 2 to 3 metres. Water temperature, it's gotten a little cooler over the last couple of days, but still hovering around that 18 or 19 degree mark. Ocean baths are open and heading for tops today, 20 for the coast and 20s for the valley. Keeping an eye on the roads if you've got any issues this morning. It's just one of those days, Brekkies, where if you could just stay snuggled up under the doona all day, into tomorrow as well. Nice thing to do. As far as live traffic is concerned at the moment, no real issues. Keep an eye on ways. Yeah, a bit of a slow run on Taro Railway Bridge down to Hexham. Nothing dramatic if you're making your way into the city. Maybe Williamtown, Fern Bay onto the bridge onto Kooragang Island this morning. That's pretty good if you're coming in through Jules and the run in through Charlestown. Pacific Highway towards the city, that's pretty good as well. Trains and planes on or close to time. And if you need E10 this morning, thanks to Fuel Check, East Maitland, best price in the region. We can do 164.5 a litre. Lambton, 169.9. And Belmont, 175.5. As we roll through your Tuesday brekkie on air, online, mobile, with the 2NURFM app, if you're one of our brekkie nomads this morning, g'day. It's 7 after 7.
13: When I get home, babe, gonna light your fire. All day I've been thinking about you, babe, you're my one desire.

Good times and great music, 2NURFM, 70 Super Memory Exile, kiss you all over. It's 10 past 7, at 20 past 8 we'll catch up with Mark Rourke, get a rundown of what he's got lined up between 9 and midday today. I don't know whether Mark is a wine drinker. I've been out to lunch with Mark so many times, maybe you've joined us for our restaurant of the month. And look, if you haven't, one, you got to make sure you enter. And one of the great parts about our restaurant of the month is we have some fantastic Hunter Valley wines there. And it's kind of hard being a wine philistine. And Tony said to me, he said, what do you mean? I said, well, I'm trying to find a better word. I'm not a wine connoisseur. I can't really tell the difference between this wine and that wine. Obviously, a red and a white I can, but it's kind of hard because we've got so many fantastic wineries in this part of the world. But we'll catch up with Mark Rourke, find out what he's got listed between 9 and midday for you this morning. And if I know someone has a fancy for a certain type of wine and it's present time or whatever, then I'll do that. And one of the great parts about it is I do appreciate, I go out and do a lot of talks at certain clubs and generally we'll get a bottle of wine. I'm just throwing a hint, I do prefer the whites, but yeah, I can't really tell the difference. And Alan, 20, 25 bucks is where I top out at. All bets are off when you go to a restaurant, though, and buy a bottle of wine. That gives you a bit of a wake-up call, doesn't it? 12 after 7, 2 in your RFM.

0: It's the best way to start your day. Breakfast on 2NURFM. I can't remember. Did I ask you if you're okay this morning? Something is just the hairs on the back of my neck. Yes, I look like a Sasquatch. And I'm just thinking, I can't remember whether I asked you if you're okay this morning, Brekkies, at 6:15. I hope I did. If I didn't, please forgive me. If I did, then it's a double dose of are you okay? Hope your day's off to a great start. It's the Bee Gees and Tragedy. Look, I've been dinged left, right and centre over the last couple of minutes. Greg's dinged me and he said, you're talking about wine, Sarge. I reckon you'd be a fluffy duck kind of man. I've never had a fluffy duck in my entire life. But I do remember back when we were living in Taro as a kid, Mum decided, and maybe it was a 70s thing. It definitely was a 70s thing where houses had their own little bars. And of course, Dad being a bricklayer, it was great. I love it. I saw one on Facebook Marketplace. We had an open fireplace. And that big deal there, you're saying, but it wasn't actually one built into the wall. It was a burnt orange kind of half clamshell kind of thing, and Dad built it. It was very 70s. It reeked 70s into the early 80s. But Mum decided, Brekkies, at one stage, I remember the conversation, Richard, and the minute Mum used Dad's name, Dad had just, he'd want to go running. Richard, I think we need a bar. And of course, Dad being a bricklayer, you could imagine it was a brick bar, and he built it, and it never ever got used. But we had those bottles of Vok and Curacao and stuff like that. I think they, when Mum and Dad eventually moved out, they never got cracked open. They were there for display purposes only. So, Greg, no, I'm not a fluffy duck kind of guy. And Neil's dinged me. He said, g'day, Sarge. Brekkie Nomad tuning in from Bundaberg in Queensland, listening in via the app. A bit of rain around today and a couple of days of sunshine on the way. Are you going to go, speaking of, we're talking about having a, are you going to go the Bundy Bear? I'm sure you're possibly going to do that. 17 after 7. What about this technology? More and more ways we're finding out how it's helping us, but more and more ways it's starting to probe into our life as well. And when you hear about the amount of identity theft that's continuing to happen, and just one of the big frustrations is your phone. I reckon I get probably 5 phone calls a day where I don't answer. Don't know the number, so I don't answer. And you know it's no message. You know it's going to be someone who's trying to scam you with something. But what about this? If you're one of those people that like to give the peace sign, peace out. You know, hippies, the youngsters like to do that at the moment. But apparently using the V-hand gesture in selfies for peace or victory could pose a privacy risk in the age of high-resolution cameras. And AI security experts are warning that close-up photo, this is what we've gotten to, Brekkies. Close-up photos of fingers can sometimes reveal enough detail for advanced software to reconstruct fingerprint patterns, then use them to bypass online security measures. And this is the big thing that is so scary. And I don't know whether you feel the same way as I do, but you think there are people who have woken up this morning. So I've woken up this morning to come and talk to you and hopefully entertain you and have a little bit of fun with you. You might be a butcher, baker, candlestick maker, teacher, nurse, whatever. And you've gotten up and that's your job. But there are people who have woken up this morning to get down to probably a dingy little basement and work out ways that they can relieve you of your identity or of your money. And in recent demonstration on a TV program, Chinese security experts showed how images taken from short distances, especially selfies, may expose biometric data with AI used to enhance blurry fingerprints into usable detail. However, the experts note that successfully copying fingerprints still depends on image quality, lighting, and multiple photos. But let's face it, when it comes to youngsters and selfies, there are always multiple photos.
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A little bit of sun poking through the cloud, a little bit of fog around this morning as well. We are expecting a few more showers, maybe a thunderstorm as well. Two on your RFM, Daryl Hall, John Oates, Maneater. Yeah, I got a whole stack of birthdays this morning. Tuesday, the 19th of May, Alec Afosi from Tukli to my French son. Lots of love and kisses from Mum. Brian Duffy from Tallara. Thank you for all you do for us from Kerry and George. Elaine Young celebrating today at Edgeworth. Faye Braithwaite at Shortland. And Lorraine Postporn from Madawi. Elaine, Faye and Lorraine have a fantastic birthday today. Louise Golden is celebrating at Windale. A very happy 68th birthday. Hope this year is better for you. Love from Mum and Dad. Also Vicky and Tony, thanks for everything you do for them. Macy Fuller celebrating at Lake Munmora. Macy is 11 today. Have a great day, Macy, from Louise. Michaela Sweeney from Hawthorne. A very happy birthday to my beautiful daughter. Your last one is a single lady. Wow, wedding bells on the way. Very nice. Love from Mum and all the fur babies. Kerry Griffith is celebrating at Cameron Park. Happy 50th birthday. Have a great day. All our love from Mum and Dad. Lynn Finch from Mulbring. Happy birthday to my lovely wife, a caring daughter, great mother and terrific grandmother to five children, grandchildren. Have a fantastic day, Lynn. Paul Hirscheid from Raymond Terrace. Happy birthday from your big sister, Kylie. So we've got Pauline in the message. So Paul or Paulie? Of course, he obviously likes being called Paulie. So Paulie, have a fantastic birthday today. Rayanne Woodman from Madawi. Happy birthday to and an amazing day. Gavin Lorenz from Kersley. Happy birthday to our son, brother, big list here, brother-in-law and favourite uncle to your nieces and nephew. Hope you have a wonderful day. Love from Dad, Mum and the family. Gavin, have a super birthday today. Bill Garrod from Ellamore Vale with all our love and best wishes from Fran and the family. William Teal from Charlestown. Mum and Dad, born 2 days apart in the same hospital, 86 years old this year. And Kylie Armstrong is celebrating at Walls End. Happy birthday to a wonderful mother and friend, an angel in disguise. We love you heaps, Kylie. Have a great day today. James Rain celebrating a birthday today. He's 69. Australian actress Claudia Carvin is 54. It was this day, 2015. John Simpson Kirkpatrick, of course, Simpson and his donkey Duffy became legends for their heroic efforts at saving the lives of many an Anzac during World War One. It was this day we're talking about. It's why we're having a bit of a chat about wines this morning. And are you cost conscious or brand conscious when it comes to wines? This day, 1999, a rare bottle of Penfold's 1951 Grange Hermitage sold for $29,810. And many people would have watched this not knowing how it was going to wind up. This day, 2018, Prince Harry and Meghan Markle were married in St. George's Chapel at Windsor Castle. Someone else who's celebrating a birthday today, happy 81st birthday, Pete Townsend from The Who, if you're celebrating. Enjoy Ian Crouch and a 7:30 100 Years Update next. A 2 on your RFM.

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1: Good morning, Ian Crouch with your 7:30 Hunter News update. Investigations are getting underway into the cause of a big fire at a Mayfield white goods store. The blaze at the Hunter Valley white goods business in Denison Street sparked local evacuations, most of which have now been lifted. Maitland Road was closed until about 8 o'clock last night, and Newcastle Fire Command says crews are undertaking fire duty at the burnt-out warehouse and monitoring for any re-ignitions. It's understood the building contained asbestos, and police are urging residents living up to a kilometre away not to touch material which may have fallen onto their property and to advise the EPA as soon as possible. The future use of a former Maitland Council building on High Street will be determined at tonight's council meeting. It follows the decision to demolish the building made back in February after council relocated from the site in 2023. The site will become either a half car park, half green space, or a completely asphalted 32-space car park. Mayor Philip Penfold says the site's central location will be useful for residents.
2: Being in a central part of the CBD, it's important that this space be made available for the community outside of business hours. It's a great opportunity. There's a lack of space, certainly on High Street, for community use.
1: Newcastle activist and Rising Tide organiser Zach Schofield is reported to be among a group of Australians on a flotilla which has been intercepted by the Israeli Navy. More than 50 ships have been stopped off the coast of Cyprus on their way to Gaza with humanitarian aid for the war-torn region. It comes just weeks after a group of Australians, including three Hunter residents, along with Zach Schofield, were captured by Israeli military forces in international waters before being released. Singleton Council is pushing for the return of Commonwealth financial assistance grants to local government. The campaign, fronted by the state's Country Mayors Association, is seeking to restore at least 1% of total Commonwealth taxation revenue for local councils. The association has invited its members to help their campaign, citing financial constraints as a driving factor. Mayor Sue Moore says the push has been a long time coming.
3: The New South Wales Country Mayors Association has been pushing this agenda for some time and now have worked up this campaign that they're asking all mayors to support in their community, and I don't see that Singleton councillors will have a problem supporting this at the upcoming meeting.
1: The new Madawi High School is taking shape. Construction of the $90 million project on Abundance Road has officially topped out, with the concrete pour completed on the new three-storey building. The first students will be welcomed for day one of term one next year, with year seven enrolments now open. The New South Wales Rural Fire Service has recognised more than 70 volunteers from across the Hunter and Central Coast. Nine Swansea RFS volunteers were among those honoured, recognised for their professionalism and years of dedicated service. Swansea MP Yasmin Catley says emergency services make a great impact to the region.
4: When it comes to our emergency services like surf life saving, fire and rescue, marine rescue and the like, then that's a whole different level. That's people putting their life on the line for the rest of the community, and we are eternally grateful to them.
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5: Former Queensland stars have supported the decision to select Knights captain Kalen Ponga over Rhys Walsh. Ponga debuted for State of Origin in 2018, but since had a rocky career from injuries. Former player Sam Thaiday told 100% Footy, Ponga's in better form.
6: I actually do love seeing KP at fullback, as much as I'd love to see Rhys there. You know, I think KP, since coming back from injury, has probably been playing a lot better footy than Rhys has as well.
5: Tamworth horse trainer Stephen Meyer has passed away after an incident at the Scone Cup. The 71-year-old travelled to Scone with his horse Danza in the dark. He's been remembered as a true gentleman and horseman. And Hunter rugby coach Jamie Lind is backing his players for a Cockatoos selection. This follows his side winning the Caldwell Cup in Tamworth over the weekend. Lynn says there needs to be an inquiry if his squad doesn't make a strong feature in the Cockatoos. That's sport. I'm Darcy Mills.
1: And the winning numbers in Monday Lotto are 1, 8, 23, 27, 39 and 41. And the supplementaries are 10 and 43. And now you're up to date with the latest 2NURFM Hunter News.
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11: It's 23 to 8. Having an inland webcam look at the weather this morning. Out the front door of Phil Unicum Aviation at Cessnock Airport, some puddle activity lingering around, some wet runways and aprons as well. Mind you, looking towards the northeast, a little bit of blue sky there, but still some very heavy cloud lingering around. Strong wind warning today for Hunter Coastal waters, very high chance of rain. Look, not a whole lot really showing on the radar. Most of it is just a cloud to the eyeball, though the Bureau is saying chance of a thunderstorm later this morning, possibly early afternoon. Light winds becoming west-south-westerly, 15 to 20 k's an hour, and a strong wind warning today for Hunter Coastal waters. Mostly sunny tomorrow, but medium chance of showers in the evening and rain coming and going for the next couple of days. Plenty of rain icons lingering around Singleton. Good morning, 14 degrees, 16 degrees at Crowder's Bay. On the roads, a little bit slippery, but aside from that, live traffic is saying we are hassle-free this morning, accident and breakdown-free. That changes where you are, let me know. Definitely less traffic on the road this morning. Walls End, the run to Jesmond, Lambton and into the city, that's looking pretty good. And Beresfield, Taro and the run to Hexham, pretty hassle-free at the moment as well. Trains, Hunter and Central Coast Lines, they are on or close to time. And arrivals and departures, Newcastle Airport, hassle-free this morning. Let's flick fuel check back on again. Let's do 98, Mayfield. Best price around 188.5 a litre. Cessnock, 195.5. And Bullaroo, look, we're going to round it out at $2 a litre. If you spot some very cheap petrol, let me know. 49216216. 22 to 8, 2 in your RFM.

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1: 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Tim Finn through the years, 14 to 8. Hunter headlines with Ian Crouch in the next couple of minutes. We'll head way back, Kev Kellaway, on this day at around 20 past 8 this morning. And of course, find out what's happening financially speaking. James Gruber is at ComSec, so we'll catch up with him at a quarter to 9 this morning. If you've just flicked the radio on, it was this day in 1999, a rare bottle of Grange Hermitage, 1951 vintage, was sold for $29,810. Now, I've been upfront and honest. I like buying wine in boxes because it's easier to store, I find, and you don't have the risk of things breaking. So you can gather that I'm certainly not a wine connoisseur, and I've never held myself up to be one of those. But asking the question this morning, like, would you drink that? And at what stage would a 1951 bottle of wine, no matter what it was, would it just become vinegar? I don't know. And would it just, would it sit there? Would it be something that you would use to impress your friends? Would you be worried as you go out for the night and the kids open it up because some of their friends come over? Throwing the question over to you this morning, do you price shop or are you just one of those people that doesn't particularly like it? Margie isn't a wine drinker, only safe amount is zero for Margie. She said, why promote it? Okay, Margie, have a lovely day today. Tricia said, I don't think expensive wine is always the best. And I agree with you. I said, I can take it or leave it. I drink pretty much just to be social. But there are so many choices. There's so many choices for everything these days, and you get very, very lost in that situation. We all have different tastes. My dad used to love Chablis. I think Chablis was all the rage. Potentially during the 70s into the 80s. It certainly did give you a wake up. But g'day, Karen. She said probably up to $15. My kind of wine buyer there as well. Cooler weather, very, very nice over the last couple of days. It has gotten a little bit cooler. And you're one of those people that sleep well. Or you one of those people that take forever to get to sleep and you're a light sleeper and only takes a car driving down the road and you're awake. I'm very lucky. I can be asleep within a couple of minutes, which is very nice. But if you do have problems sleeping, apparently sleeping on your side might be the best way to get a good night's sleep. Experts have weighed back into the debate on whether it's side, stomach or back sleeping. And they're saying obviously more and more people suffering from sleep apnea, back pain. And they're saying side sleeping is often considered the healthiest option because it helps keep your airways open, supports the spine, and may improve sleep quality. Pillows are another thing. Are you one of those people that loves a big, fat... My pillows are flat as a tack. I just love flat pillows. In so much so that no matter wherever I travel, it's not because I'm precious. Well, it is because I'm precious, but it's because I may not be a connoisseur of wine, but I'm definitely a connoisseur of pillows that I like. And they're saying, look, small changes like adding supportive pillows under the knees can make the difference in how you feel when you wake up. So how are you sleeping as we head towards winter?
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0: It's moving up on 4 to 8. Your station, 2 and your FM. Awesome 80s, missing persons and words. Having a look at the radar picture at the moment. Thank you very much, Alison. Alison and Bob, they're heading up to southeast Queensland. They're heading to Brisbane at this stage. Is there rain on the wayside? Yes, there. Oh, in Crouch, there certainly is rain on the way. Southeast Queensland had so much rain in the last couple of days or so. So, yes, so take your brolly if you're heading in that direction at this stage.
1: Good idea.
0: Lots making news this morning. It's been a long time coming, but Madawi High School starting to take shape.
1: That's right, certainly is. We've had the three-story building officially topped out with the pouring of that top layer overnight or in the last 24 hours or so. So it's getting close. They're saying they're going to be welcoming students from day one, term one next year.
0: Fantastic.
1: Wow. A look also this morning, Fire and Rescue New South Wales says specialist investigators from Sydney will work with the forensic police to determine the cause of a building fire at Mayfield. And this is concerning. Venues New South Wales says it's investigating following ugly scenes during Saturday's A-League semi-final at McDonald Jones Stadium. Apparently, things like drink bottles and golf balls
0: not
1: were
0: good.
1: Thrown. That's not good at all. It's not what we want around this part of the world, particularly when it comes to any kind of sport, but particularly football, which we love to watch. And details about all these and more coming up at 8:30.
0: Thanks, Ian.

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1: Facing three counts of domestic violence murder, accused of killing two boys and a woman in Sydney Southwest. It's understood the man called emergency services, who arrived to find the bodies of the boys aged 4 and 12 and a 46-year-old woman at Campbelltown. Today Show reporter Jack Harnes told Ben Fordham police wouldn't give too many details but have described it as a particularly violent scene.
2: They did say that this was a confronting scene for their officers, so no firearms were used, a confronting scene for officers.
1: Three men have been killed in a shooting at an Islamic centre in San Diego, which authorities in the US are treating as a hate crime. The bodies of two teenage suspects were found in a vehicle near the mosque. Police believe the suspects were aged 17 and 19. The Islamic Centre's Imam Taha Hassan says their community has never experienced a tragedy like this before.
3: It is extremely outrageous.
1: A man has been charged over a stabbing in Sydney's northwest. A 25-year-old man is in a critical condition after being stabbed in the chest at Beecroft. A 21-year-old now facing a charge of wounding with intent to cause grievous bodily harm. A former Labor adviser has warned the Albanese government to reconsider the extent of its capital gains tax changes. Federal politics editor Michael Packey.
4: 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From July next year, CGT will instead be linked to inflation and attract a minimum 30% tax rate. Former Labor adviser Lachlan Harris is urging the government to reconsider the extent of its changes. In an interview with SMH The Age, Mr. Harris says he supports removing the tax discount on housing, but it should not be extended to business. He argues this could discourage people from starting a small business, stifle the economy, and hurt productivity. The federal government says it will consult with various stakeholders about the changes. Michael Packey reporting.
1: The state's police union believes the New South Wales court system should be operating at all hours to keep up with the realities of 24-hour policing. The police association argues it would mean fewer offenders are held in cells overnight, freeing up resources on the front line. Also making news, the Defence Minister Richard Marles is due to deliver a key speech at the Lowy Institute analysing Australia's military strategy, and at least 100 deaths have now been reported as a result of the Ebola outbreak in the Democratic Republic of Congo. In finance, the Dow Jones closed up 159, the Nasdaq down 134, one Aussie dollar buying 71.6 US cents.
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5: Billy Slater has opened up on the emotional phone call to inform Tom Flegler of his Maroons' State of Origin selection. Flegler's career has hung in the balance for the past 2 years after suffering a serious shoulder injury. Speaking on Nine's 100% Footy, the Queensland coach says he'll never forget telling the prop he's back in the side.
6: To get back in, offer him that Queensland jersey once again was something that I'll remember for a long time, and I just love his toughness, and that showed in this journey to get back into the NRL and now get back into this Queensland team.
5: Arsenal are on the cusp of winning the Premier League title, the Gunners overcoming Burnley 1-0 to put them 5 points clear of defending champions Manchester City, and Alex de Minaur has advanced to the round of 16 at the Hamburg Tennis Open. That's sport, I'm Max White.
1: That's the latest news in sport.
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10: Pretty much a case of north, south and west. Plenty of rain lingering around. Inland parts of New South Wales getting plenty of rain. Victoria, Queensland as well at this stage. Very interesting satellite weather picture. A strong wind warning today for Hunter Coastal Waters. More cloud to be seen than rain at this stage. We are expecting a little bit more of it on the way. Expecting some sunshine around tomorrow as well. So if it's getting a little musty at your place, hopefully a bit of respite coming our way. Tops today, 20 for the coast, 20 for the valley, maybe a thunderstorm later this morning or lingering around into the early afternoon. Braxton, it is 15 degrees, sitting on 16 degrees at Narong Roadwise at the moment. School zones are in, getting a little bit busier. No problems though, live traffic is still giving two thumbs up. The running through Walls End, that's a little busy. McCaffrey is 1 minute, it's okay, the next minute. Pastor John Hunter Hospital this morning, that's pretty busy. If you're doing the run down to Katara, that's a little busy as well. And Pacific Highway, Highfields, Adamstown Heights towards Merriweather Heights, that's a little slow going at this stage. Trains, planes, no problems if you need 95. Mayfield and Belmont, best price we can do this morning, $1.80.5. Salamander Bay, $1.88.5. And Rutherford, $1.91.9. Tuesday, Brekkie, lovely to have your company. Kev Killaway, not too far away on this day. Mark's popping in, another big morning show on the way. We'll look at finance at 8:45 at 7 after 8. 2NURFM.

0: on air, online, mobile, with the app, if you're one of our brekkie nomads. Good morning. It's a great Doona Day today, so all day and possibly for the next couple of days or so. 14 after 8, we'll catch up with Mike Rourke in the next couple of minutes. Kev Kellaway on this day on the way. And Sharon said, are the Knights playing this weekend? No, it's round 12 of NRL this weekend. We're getting to State of Origin time, so it's going to be topsy-turvy over the next few weeks, well and truly a few weeks or so. But round 12, five games this weekend. The Knights are not playing. The good news is they won't be playing till the weekend after, and they're taking on the Eels. So that is, if you're an Eels fan, has the season turned around? Is it going to wind up being the year of the Eels? Remains to be seen. But anyway, yeah, it's game this weekend. Following weekend, they are at home to the Eels, so that will be pretty good. Stephen Reid popping into the studio Thursday morning at 8:15 to get his tips for the shorter round, round 12, NRL 2026.
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8: Born on this day, Australian soprano Dame Nellie Melba, the founder of modern Turkey, Mustafa Atatürk, Vietnamese communist leader Ho Chi Minh, Australian welterweight boxing champion Tommy Burns, Australian drummer with AC/DC Phil Rudd, Australian classical pianist David Helfgott, Jamaican model, actress and singer Grace Jones, Australian actress Claudia Carvin, French-born United States wrestler Andre the Giant, Australian NRL football legend Andrew Johns.
9: Johns has got one to beat. Johns is going to make it.
8: And British guitarist with The Who, Pete Townsend. Historically, May 19, 1536, Anne Boleyn, the second wife of England's King Henry VIII, is beheaded. 1588, the Spanish Armada set sail for England, where it was soundly defeated the following August. 1915, John Simpson Kirkpatrick, who, with his donkey Duffy, saved many Australian wounded on Gallipoli, is killed by a sniper's bullet. 1935, T.E. Lawrence, known to the world as Lawrence of Arabia, died from injuries suffered in a motorcycle accident 6 days before. 1971, writer Ogden Nash died of Crohn's disease at the age of 68. 1962, Marilyn Monroe sings Happy Birthday to President John F. Kennedy at Madison Square Garden.
10: Happy birthday, Mr. President. Happy birthday to you.
8: 1982, actress Sophia Loren was jailed in Italy for tax evasion. 1994, Jacqueline Kennedy passed away at the age of 64. 2002, former Australian Prime Minister John Gorton died of respiratory failure at the age of 90. 2007, Australian golfing legend Norman von Nieder died at the age of 93. 2014 saw the passing of Australian motoring legend Jack Brabham. He was 88. 2018, Prince Harry and Meghan Markle marry at St George's Chapel at Windsor Castle.
3: Giving everyone a very good look at the young couple as they make their way through the streets of Windsor and then back to the castle on the long walk. It's going to be a lovely procession.
8: And finally today, May 19, 1979, Eric Clapton marries George Harrison's ex, Patty Boyd. I'm Kev Kellaway. This is 2NURFM's On This Day.

0: It's 22 after 8, 2 in your RFM. Having a look at the satellite picture at the moment. Big band of rain cloud pretty much over Broome, stretching across the NT, large parts of Queensland, and pretty much half of New South Wales. So some more rain on the way. Mark Rourke slipping into the studio, jiggling and dangling this morning. You've gone back to your...
1: Hello.
0: Well, it's nearly winter time, isn't it? So
1: it
0: you've
1: is.
0: Gone back to your herbal infusions. What have you got there this morning?
1: Look, today's... And I,
0: no, your herbal infusion.
1: Yeah, I know exactly. I've taken a photo of the actual ingredients. This is the Daily Detox.
0: Oh, okay.
1: Featuring licorice root, peppermint, spearmint, burdock root, dandelion root.
0: Sounds disgusting.
1: Milk, thistle seed, ginger, and wait for it, sage.
0: By the time you've turned around and said it's gone cold, is it disgusting?
1: Well, I don't drink them cold. The water goes cold pretty quick. See, if you've got a sort of, there's that fine line minute or two between boiling and chilled.
0: Yeah, okay. What's it like?
1: Now is the time.
0: Is this a first for this one? God, it sounds disgusting.
1: I had it yesterday. No, they're quite good.
0: Yeah. That'll last a week.
1: But see, they're the leftovers from last year, so I haven't been able to top up my supply with the turmeric ones yet.
0: Oh, look at you guys. Speaking of having a drink this morning, we've gone from your herbal infused wine, you know, nearly $29,000 for a bottle of Grange Hermitage way back when. I don't actually think I've seen you drink. Are you a wine drinker at all?
1: Look, I'm not, but I understand the concept of people having the expensive... the bottles. So, I mean, it's like two schools of thought. One is you get what you pay for, and they're obviously something that's dearer, you would think.
0: But I'll question that because it's on the taste buds, isn't it?
1: Well, it is. I mean, we all like different things. I mean, I don't like seafood, for example. So you could take me somewhere where there's fine dining and lobsters, $300, and it's like, well, is there some chips somewhere?
0: Look, I'm not a big seafood fan either. Yeah. I do like scallops. I like a nice piece of fish. But the thing that I can't get my head around is crab. And I do not want to go out to dinner and have it be an episode of CSI where you got to sit there and you've got to put a bib on and here's crackers and you've got to put face masks on because you're going to squirt crab juice over everyone.
1: It's like being in preschool, isn't it?
0: To a certain extent. Are you one of those people, though? Do you keep wine on hand if people drop by your house?
1: You lost me at drop by. I don't allow people to drop by.
0: Yeah, no.
1: We have tap water and there's chill and possibly a couple of herbal infusions, maybe some milk out of the fridge. I think the other reason there's the expensive bottle of wine, it's almost traded as currency.
0: Yeah.
1: So it's like a bottle of wine now, expensive bottle at $20,000 now, by the time 10 years have gone by, it'll be about 35.
0: Look, everyone needs a hobby and things that I'm obviously interested in or you're interested in, but I think it's, I kind of love to do it with friends at times who some of them are wine snobs. Well, they'll get all excited about a bottle of wine. Would you like a glass? No, not really. Mm-hmm. It doesn't sink in when you love your wine so much.
1: It matters not what the cost is. The great leveler is once the liquid is gone, Kev's still only getting 10 cents at the return and earn centre.
0: Oh, dear.
1: That's it.
0: I wasn't even thinking about that, but strangely enough.
1: You bet he was.
0: After 9, what have you got?
1: All right, today, Road Safety Awareness Week. We'll get a bit on that. Also, the blood bank need a lot more people. And Henry Dupre Lovershare.
0: Passing parade?
1: It is. I had a crack at one of the hard ones.
0: What a fantastic name. Ian Crouch in an 8:30 100 News Update next. 2 in your RFM.

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1: Good morning, Ian Crouch with your 8:30 Hunter News update. Fire and Rescue New South Wales says specialist investigators from Sydney will work with forensic police to determine the cause of a building fire at Mayfield. Firefighters and police remain at the scene of the fire at Hunter Valley White Goods on Denison Street this morning. Around 60 firefighters battled the huge blaze yesterday afternoon, with residents evacuated from nearby homes and power switched off to more than 1,500 homes. The fate of the former Maitland Council Administration Building site will be decided during tonight's council meeting. Following the decision to demolish the building back in February, future use plans will see the site become either a 32-park asphalted car park or a smaller car park with additional green spaces. Mayor Philip Penfold says he hopes the site will be used by the wider community.
2: I would suggest that the space would also allow for the potential for community use periodically. So if we keep it flat and stable and available for use, whether that in the future has, you know, event tents on it or utilises, you know, that community space in that civic centre.
1: Venues New South Wales says it's investigating following ugly scenes during Saturday's A-League semi-final at McDonald Jones Stadium. The Herald says a number of people in Bay 9 reported being hit with golf balls, drink bottles and sprayed with cups of beer by fans from the Sydney FC away section in Bay 10 after Eli Adams scored the Jets' equaliser during the dying seconds of extra time. The father of a young boy who was struck by a golf ball in the ear says he's written to both the Jets and Sydney FC about the incident. A woman who's 5 months pregnant also reported being struck in the head by a half-full drink bottle. Singleton Mayor Sue Moore is calling on the federal government to invest more funding to local government. The new push, started by the state's Country Mayors Association, is aimed at restoring Commonwealth financial assistance grants to local councils. The association claims rising operational costs have seen the federal government roll back the grants to about half of the 1% they started at. Mayor Sue Moore says the campaign will provide funding for councils most in need.
3: Initially, the grants have dwindled to next to nothing, grant opportunities, or sometimes the grant opportunities, particularly for smaller councils, are dollar for dollar, which really counts the smaller councils out, being able to find large dollars without actually going into loans to actually match any grant funding.
1: Newcastle Basketball says it's listened to community concerns and made changes to plans for the Hunter Indoor Sports Centre. The proposed centre has been earmarked as a state significant project and will replace the Newcastle Basketball Stadium and provide a venue for a wide range of sports. Local residents have voiced concern about the location of the proposed centre on Wallaroo Oval, New Lambton, and the loss of valuable green space. Newcastle Basketball says they've incorporated further landscaping and tree planting, along with updated architectural, flooding and traffic management changes. More than 70 volunteers from the Hunter and Central Coast have been recognised for the New South Wales Rural Fire Service. The recipients collectively represent more than 1,100 years of dedicated service, including 9 volunteers from Swansea. Swansea MP Yasmin Catley says it's an honour to recognise the recipients.
4: Being acknowledged for your volunteerism is incredibly important. And being acknowledged by your nation, your national government and your state government is really quite something.
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5: Tonight's coach Justin Holbrook wishes his skipper Kalen Ponga could have a week off. This follows Ponga's selection to the Queensland State of Origin side. Holbrook says he deserves his number one spot in the side.
6: I think he's such a good player that we don't want to limit what he does and when he does it. He's just got the freedom to see where he's needed to inject himself, and he's doing such a good job of that.
5: Meanwhile, in Union, the Hunter have broken their almost decade-long title drought before the Australian Rugby Shield. Coach Jamie Lynn believes his players should have a strong feature in the Cockatoo squad. He says there will be a host of players among that side. And Tamworth horse trainer Stephen Meyer has been remembered as a kind and true horseman. The 71-year-old passed away from injuries sustained after a horse's kick in the back at the Scone Cup. Fellow trainer Mel Bennett says he loved having a yarn. That's sport. I'm Darcy Mills.
1: And the winning numbers in Monday Lotto are 1, 8, 23, 27, 39 and 41, and the supplementaries are 10 and 43. And now you're up to date with the latest 2NURFM Hunter News.
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12: It's 25 to 9, some more rain coming and going during the day. A little bit of sunshine a little while ago. The Bureau saying tomorrow, mostly sunny day, but medium chance of showers, most likely tomorrow night. If we get a little bit of sunshine around, dry things out a little bit, but we certainly do have some more on the way. 20 degrees atop today for the coast. And for the valley, it's around 15 degrees at Lovedale, sitting on 16 degrees at Bar Beach. We'll find out what's happening in finance in the next couple of minutes. 2NURFM 103.7.

0: today around Newcastle and the Hunter. A few more showers on the way, maybe a thunderstorm as well. Keeping an eye on the radar picture at this stage, not much happening in that way, but the chance of that thunderstorm activity later this morning around lunchtime possibly lingering into the afternoon. Heading for tops, 20 for the coast, 20s for the valley. Look much the same tomorrow. Keeping an eye on finance on the job for a Tuesday at CommSec. It's good morning, James Gruber.
1: Good morning. The Australian share market is expected to open higher with index futures up 1.1%. It follows a topsy-turvy day on Wall Street overnight, with heavy earlier losses led by technology stocks. But then later in the day, President Trump came out and said he agreed to delay renewed attacks against Iran at the request of three key Middle East allies. And that sent the Dow up 0.3%, but the other two indices ended marginally down, including the Nasdaq falling 0.5%. Global oil prices climbed to two-week highs. They were up almost 3% to above $112 a barrel. Other commodities were mixed. Gold a little lower, copper and aluminium were higher. Meanwhile, the Aussie dollar was marginally up. It's currently trading up at 71.66 US cents. I'm James Gruber, equity market strategist at CommSec.
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0: traffic, tolls, trains, no thanks. Fly direct from Newcastle Airport. Convenient parking, seamless check-in, and over 250 flights a week. Easy, local, sorted. That's the Newey way.
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I think we've worked out this morning, cheap and cheerful is how the brekkies go with wine. It doesn't have to be overly expensive. Some of you would just say, yeah, just you're not even going there. Above $1 a bottle for some of you is way too much. Anyway, thanks for your company this morning. Look, if you can stay indoors today, a little bit more rain on the way. Mark's in after the 9 o'clock news. And I'll join you again tomorrow morning at 6, right here on 2NURFM.

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1: It's 9 o'clock. Good morning, I'm Ian Crouch. A man has now been charged with murdering a woman and two boys at a home in Sydney's southwest. He was arrested at the scene after police were called to what they described as a particularly violent scene at Campbelltown. A man in his 40s is now facing three counts of domestic violence murder. Acting Superintendent Michael Moroney says at this stage there's nothing to suggest any prior interactions with police.
2: It appears to be not something that we had on our radar in terms of being known to police, but I can reassure the public that domestic violence is a number one priority for the New South Wales Police.
1: Fire crews are keeping a watch on a building gutted by fire at Mayfield. The huge blaze broke out at the Hunter Valley White Goods business in Denison Street at about 3:30 yesterday afternoon, with nearby residents evacuated and a 200-metre exclusion zone put in place as flames and toxic black smoke billowed into the sky. Maitland Road was closed until around 8 o'clock last night, while about 60 firefighters worked to fully extinguish the fire. It's a devastating blow for the owners after their former warehouse, which fronted Maitland Road, was destroyed by fire in January 2014. Hunter police say the number of motorists caught with illegal drugs in their system is deeply concerning. Northern Region Highway Patrol found almost one in seven drivers returned a positive drug test during a high visibility operation conducted over the weekend in the Hunter Valley and Port Stephens areas. Between Friday and Sunday, 649 drug tests were conducted, with 92 returning a positive result. 45 charges were also laid for traffic and criminal offences. Highway Patrol Chief Inspector Thomas Barnes says the figures are deeply concerning and drug driving continues to be a major contributor to serious road crashes. Police in the United States say they're working with the FBI to investigate a shooting at an Islamic centre. They're declaring a hate crime. Three people, including a security guard, were killed in the attack at a San Diego mosque. Two suspects, both teenagers, were found dead in a nearby vehicle with self-inflicted injuries. San Diego Police Chief Scott Wall says gunfire was also heard at a second location.
3: We had active gunfire coming in on a landscaper that was just out there doing his job. Thankfully, he's okay. He was not hit. He was not injured.
1: Hunter residents are being asked to roll up their sleeves and give blood, with supplies running very low. Australian Red Cross Lifeblood has issued an urgent call for 13,000 type A and O blood donations in the next 7 days. Kath Stone from the service says the cold and flu season brings extra strain on blood supplies.
4: With winter approaching and warnings of new flu strains, donation numbers are expected to drop due to seasonal illness, placing sustained pressure on the blood supply through winter.
1: Data shows more Australians are falling victim to subscription creep. Researchers found people spend an average of $136 a month on subscriptions. Gen Z spends the most at $178 a month on average. Consumer Policy Research Centre spokesperson Erin Turner's told Nine more people are finding it difficult to cancel their subscriptions.
5: But when it comes time for you to turn off the tap, to stop subscribing, they put up barriers after barriers.
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1: NRL commentator Phil Gould has shared his opinions on the New South Wales State of Origin squad. This follows some shock snubs from the side, along with several injuries. Gould has told 100% Footy the weight of possession will be key to winning the game.
6: I look at this team and I'm thinking they're going to have a lot of possession. They're going to have to at least get 50% possession to win this game. I don't think this is a team that can survive without the ball for long periods of time.
1: Meanwhile, Broncos back rower Jordan Rickey is set to undergo surgery for a foot injury. The Kiwi forward has been managing discomfort in his foot in recent weeks. He'll miss at least a month of action. And in the Premier League, manager Pep Guardiola will leave Manchester City at the end of the season. The 55-year-old has won 20 trophies in his decade-long tenure at the club. Former Chelsea manager Enzo Maresca is rumoured to be his successor. And now you're up to date with the latest 2NURFM News.
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11: Cloudy with more showers becoming less likely by the time the afternoon rolls around, which is pretty good. Also the chance, though, of a thunderstorm late morning before we get anywhere near that. Winds are turning to the west up to 25 kilometres an hour today, and partly cloudy for the next few days as those showers tend to be a little bit more hugging the coast from tomorrow. Tops of 20 degrees for the coast and the valley are currently in and around New Lambton, 16 degrees. 15 degrees right now at Green Hills. 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

0: 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And Robert Palmer, Doctor, Doctor, Bad Case of Loving You. G'day, Mark Rock with you this morning. A wet old Tuesday on the way and a bit on for us today with the passing parade later on. John Doremus taking a look today at the life and times of one Henry Dupree Lavache. All right, we'll get into that. He'll say it with a lot more conviction than I can. Also, National Road Safety Week and the founder of the Brake Driver Awareness Australia program that goes into schools. Robert Duncan will take us through some of that a bit later. And in the next little bit, the Gangan Lifeblood needing your help, particularly for ANO blood donors. We'll find out why with Gemma Falkenmeyer from the Red Cross Blood Service next to 2NURFM.
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0: Good times and great music at 2 and URFM 103.7. Look, heading to that time of the year, you probably notice it's starting to cool down a little bit, the nights and also some of the days as well. But as the winter chills come along, one of the unintended consequences of that is that people have to drop out of their regular blood donations. And, of course, that means the big red lights are flashing at Lifeblood Red Cross Blood Service, particularly for the A&O blood donors. And joining us to cover that today from Lifeblood is Gemma Falcombe. Gemma, always a pleasure to catch up with you. One thing that's interesting we might not be totally aware of, that literally every 18 seconds or so, a blood donation is needed. I mean, that's just quicker than the time we've started talking.
1: Absolutely, yeah. I think people think still think blood donation is all accidents and emergencies, but yeah, absolutely. There's so many cancer patients now relying on those blood transfusions. New mums and babies always have to have blood on standby, and there's just so many other people having all kinds of surgeries, like heart surgery, that needing that blood. So it's we do need a lot of it more than ever. In fact, across Australia, I guess concerning that we're seeing A and O blood types, which is the most common type those patients will need. The supplies are very low right now.
0: Particularly as well as we head towards June, typically when the temperatures really start to drop off, but that generally is a time where through sickness and illness and other things and holidays as well, I guess, that people start to drop off, the regulars anyway.
1: Yeah, so we have around 3% of the population donating a blood or plasma, including here in the Hunter. And what we do see in winter is a real seasonal challenge, because a lot of our donors, even if you've got a cold or a sniffle, you can't donate and you need to wait 7 days clear of even just very minor symptoms before you can donate. So a lot of them, even if they want to come in and sit in the chair and help out, they can't. So we really do start to see high numbers of cancellations and people not making their appointments. I guess the real struggle is we're still seeing incredibly high demand from the hospitals, particularly in New South Wales. And so that is really why our supplies are so low right now. And we are calling for A&O blood types to come forward in the next 7 days.
0: Yeah, for the regular folk that have to skip because of a cold or a sniffle or whatever, no regular milkshake for you for a while. You've got to wait a week or so. But look, for those who haven't been through the process before, Gemma, how does it all work?
1: Yeah, really easy. We only need about an hour of your time. And the blood donation part itself is only 5 to 10 minutes. It's actually very fast. For people out there who haven't donated or haven't been in for a while, it's really good to go onto lifeblood.com.au to make an appointment. There's lots of tips and advice that you'll get, like being really well hydrated, having something to eat, bringing your ID in with you. The nurses are incredibly good. They will look after you. They're experts, and mostly donors just report feeling really good after they donate. And then you get to sit down afterwards and have some snacks and drinks after you've been through the donation process. We have donor centres here in the Hunter in Newcastle and Maitland. And we also have a mobile blood service that roams around. So you can check all that out on our website.
0: Yeah, we do see the bus floating around from time to time. And, of course, the bricks and mortar centres there as well. Obviously, A&O, very important. But for those who either don't know their blood type or are of other blood persuasions, obviously also encouraged to donate. All blood types are needed, as well as the plasma. And we're not talking TVs here, Gemma.
1: That's right. There is a very, very special part of blood called plasma. It's used in more than 50 medical conditions now in our hospitals for all kinds of patients, like including trauma and also cancer patients and new mums particularly as well. Very important. And if you don't know your blood type, there's a pretty good chance you're an A or an O blood type anyway. But certainly if you can't donate blood, we always need more plasma as well. Blood doesn't quite last as long as plasma in the fridges, which is why we tend to get more short of it. So that's the particular call this week. But we won't say no to any blood types at the moment. They're all in the red.
0: So as to speak. In the red. All right, mate. As always, a pleasure, Gemma. Hopefully we'll get some more donations, A&O blood, but of course for all types as well. We'll let you go and get sorted. Thanks for your time and the pun as well.
1: Thank you very much.
0: And she is Gemma Falcombe from Lifeblood, the Red Cross Blood Service, in need particularly this morning of the A&O bloods, but they will gladly take some of the others as well. The blood centres are open, and find the van also. 13 14 95. You can also download the Lifeblood app for more details at 2 and URFM 103.7.

0: Good times, great music at 2NUR FM, 103.7, bang on 9:30 today. A reminder, still National Volunteer Week, so yesterday we gave a bit of a shout-out to some of the volunteers doing some great work here in the Hunter on our Facebook page. Have a bit of a look at that as well. It's also National Road Safety Week, and after 10 o'clock we'll be joined by Robert Duncan, founder of Brake Driver Awareness Australia, for all of that. Plus a coffee break today, some Aussie gold from Glenn Shorrock. He's on the way. In the meanwhile, we'll take a look at what's happening on the water next to 2NUR FM.
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0: Okay, we have a strong wind morning on the Hunter Coast today. West to southwesterlies up to 25 knots and pushing up to 30 knots offshore by tonight. Seas 1 to 1.5 metres, increase a little bit by early evening. We have a northeasterly 2 to 3 metre swell. That's backed up by a 1 metre or swell below 1 metre, I should say, from the south. That will jump up a little bit again by tonight. High tide hitting right now at 1.5 metres, a low tide at 4 o'clock this afternoon, and some more showers, possibly a thunderstorm or two, becoming less likely by this afternoon. Tops today of 20 degrees. Right now it's 17, between 17 and 18 across the coast and also the valley, as we continue with the good times, the great music on 2NUR FM 103.7.

Good times and great music at 2NURFM 103.7. Just a bit of a reminder, if maybe you're not looking for it, maybe you're wanting to hide away if you had a bad run over the weekend, last weekend. Reminder, footy tipping back, another round of NRL action, but split round because of we're starting to get into the State of Origin season. But nevertheless, your chance to put in some winning tips for Thursday if you're following along. And if you're not sure who to pick, let's be honest, it's a bit of a gamble, isn't it? Well, it really is. Stephen Reid will be back in the breakfast show on Thursday throwing his tips around for you. And if you miss them, they'll be on the Facebook page after 9 on Thursday as well. So a couple of things to keep in mind there. Win Up is off to the grand final at the end of the regular season at 2NURFM.

right across Newcastle and the Hunter to NURFM 103.7. Look, a bit of a reminder too, great exercise classes have been happening for our wonderful Hunter seniors, and another one is actually happening tomorrow. It's there at the Gilliston Heights Community Hub, right there at Redwood Drive and Pine Street. And gold coin donation just to get in. This is the Active Stronger Better initiative, and all of our local seniors are involved, can get involved in that 45-minute gentle exercise. It's just about improving some balance, fitness, and a bit of strength as well. And after the class, they actually have a special session on healthy aging and healthy minds. So if you'd like some details on that, it's happening tomorrow. Yes, tomorrow between 3 and 5, so just a couple of hours there. We have all the details on the seniors exercise session at our community events calendar. You'll find that at 2NURFM.com.au.

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Some more shower activity, some more rain on the way for the rest of the morning. Should ease up a little bit by the afternoon, and some coastal showers for the next few days after that. The latest news and information from Ollie Goldham and the Hunter News team next at 2NURFM.

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1: It's 10 o'clock. Good morning. I'm Ollie Goldner. Newcastle Basketball has amended plans for the proposed Hunter Indoor Sports Centre in response to strong community feedback. During the public exhibition period, more than 1,200 community submissions were received, with nearly 70% in support of the project. In response to the feedback, the project has been refined to improve traffic, flood management, landscaping, pedestrian movement and community impacts. Newcastle Basketball project consultant Simon Hare says they have the community's needs in mind.
2: Gone through them in greater detail, whether that was to do with flooding and traffic again came up and parking, and then there was other impacts around the green space, impacts on the Lambton High School that we went into further detail around that and how that could be mitigated.
1: Labor MPs are believed to be growing uneasy about the federal government's proposed capital gains tax measures. The Albanese government is planning to scrap the 50% CGT discount from July next year. But there's a push within labor ranks to limit the change to housing and exclude business from the measure due to fears about the effects on productivity. Major upgrades are now underway on the Golden Highway at Merriwar. The project has received a $23.7 million investment from the state government. Improvements will allow for safer and more efficient travel along the critical link between Newcastle and Dubbo. Hunter Minister Yasmin Catley says the project is part of widespread road improvements throughout the Hunter.
3: Coming into government and being able to deliver those has been a real joy. We know that the community in regional areas are often not thought about. The exact opposite has happened under the Minns Labor government.
1: The family of a 14-year-old boy killed in a hit-and-run at Warners Bay have gained significant traction on a petition for further law reforms. The petition is calling on the state government to harshen penalties for those who leave the scene of a crash after their son was left for 7 hours in a ditch with the driver allegedly fleeing to avoid testing. Already amassing 13,000